0: Rob Parker has even asked me some stuff. Kelvin, you got, I think, matter of fact, he did. We ain't even in a show yet together. He was asking me, do you get a family and friend discount? Bro, we ain't did one day of the show yet. We ain't even a couple yet, let alone an odd
1: one. That's why he picked you. That's why he picked.
0: He's so mad. Every day he wakes up, instead of being happy, like, there's my man on TV giving me the news, he turns the TV right back off. Ain't that crazy?
1: Discount.
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2: On the night before Halloween in 1975, 15-year-old Martha Moxley was murdered in the Tony Bellhaven neighborhood of Greenwich, Connecticut. She was rich and beautiful and loved by all who knew her. For decades, despite intense media scrutiny, police failed to make an arrest. In 2000, 25 years after Martha's murder, her one-time neighbor, Michael Skakel, was arrested. He'd been 15, like her, at the time of the crime. He was also a cousin of the Kennedys.
3: A teenage neighbor and friend of Martha Moxley.
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2: 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I read the articles. Of course Michael Skakel killed his next-door neighbor Martha Moxley. He beat her to death with a golf club. I knew it. And if you followed the case like I did, I bet you knew it too. My name is Andrew Goldman. I've been a journalist for 30 years. I got involved in this case in 2015. But here's the thing. Once this story got its hooks in me, it wouldn't let me go. From NBC News Studios, Dead Certain, The Martha Moxley Murder is a podcast series that I believe will finally provide a full, true, authoritative account of the Martha Moxley case.
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5: Really? Hey there, I'm Jason Alexander, and this is my dear friend, Peter Tilden.
6: Hey, Jay. By the way, the script says best friend.
5: 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Anyway, Peter and I met over 25 years ago and became really good friends.
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5: Mm-hmm, because we had two things in common. Number one, we like to argue about everything. Driving, food, music.
6: No, we don't. And number two, when things annoy us or they perplex us or just don't seem to make any sense, whether it's something in the news or in our personal lives, we go, really, no, really.
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6: 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Jerry Seinfeld wondered why they refused to make the stall door go all the way to the floor in a public bathroom, but he didn't get an answer. 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
6: 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How about that?
5: Really? 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
6: 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And those are just a few of the things we'll explore on the Really Know Really podcast with Jason Alexander and Peter Tilden.
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10: We're headed to the top of the ninth in the MLB All-Star Game. The American League All-Stars have added to their total with a Miguel Vargas home run, single home run in the eighth inning. So it is now 4-0 American League over the National League, who still only has one hit in this game. Earlier in the day at the World Cup,
11: Spain, for the second time in their history, will play in the FIFA World Cup Final.
10: Fox TV on the call. Spain defeats France 2-0. They await the winner of England and Argentina. That showdown coming at Wednesday at 3 p.m. Eastern. The University of Michigan Board of Regents is set to meet on Thursday to discuss the fate of embattled athletic director Ward.

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7: They say it started at a small Christian school in Louisville, Kentucky.
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7: They say it happened over 18 years at least four different schools at the hands of the same two men, Ronnie and Donnie Stoner. Those men, trusted educators, football coaches, and twins, are now facing more than 50 charges related to alleged child sex abuse. 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This is a story about a group of women who say they survived the abuse, who took matters into their own hands, and are still fighting for the girls they used to be.
11: I don't know anything about this. No one ever came forward.
7: They're telling their story in a new season of Dig, coming soon from the Kentucky Center for Investigative Reporting.
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13: Looking for something to watch? 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Next week on Netflix, Tuesday, it's a comedy special as Bill Maher accepts the Kennedy Center Mark Twain Prize for American Humor and the debut of the third season of WWE Unreal. Next Wednesday on Netflix, the premiere of the French action drama Elite Force, as well as the documentary film A Toxic Love Story. Next Thursday, the launch of season two of the Netflix romantic drama Ransom Canyon, starring Josh Duhamel and Minka Kelly. Next Friday on Netflix, the debut of the new comedy film 72 Hours, starring Kevin Hart and SNL's Marcelo Hernandez. Next Monday on Hulu, the 15th season start of King of the Hill. Next Wednesday on Hulu, the second season premiere of the Korean drama A Shop for Killers. Next Thursday on Paramount Plus, the fourth season launch of Star Trek Strange New Worlds. Next Friday on Apple TV, the debut of the comedy film The Dink, starring Jake Johnson. Next Friday over on Tubi, the start of the new adult animated comedy series Breaking Bear. And next Sunday on AMC Plus, the third season premiere of The Walking Dead, Dead City.
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16: Your MLB All-Star is MVP is Cody Bellinger, and he got the party started for the American League.
17: Started with that draw. We were there. They've only gotten better.
18: 28 pitch. Up the middle, and the American League catches in. Alvarez in to score. Langoliers right behind him. Two-run single, Cody Bellinger.
16: Fox TV on the call. Final score 4-0 American League over the National League. Dodgers phenom Shohei Ohtani didn't play in the All-Star game, but he will play in the weekend series against the Yankees when the season enters into its second half. Spain is on their way to New York to play in the World Cup final, seeking its second trophy in team history. They defeat France 2-0, their third consecutive victory over their European neighbors in the past 2 years. They await the winner of England and Argentina on Wednesday. And the Washington Wizards are shutting down rookie A.J. DeBonsa for the rest of the NBA Summer League. I'm Chris Perfett.
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5: The National Weather Service says a major heat wave continues across parts of the western and northern U.S. today, with dangerous temperatures stretching from the Intermountain West into the northern plains and upper Great Lakes. Meanwhile, heavy rainfall poses a serious threat in parts of southwest Texas. The Weather Prediction Center raising concerns about flash flooding in vulnerable areas. Residents are urged to stay alert. Across the northeast, strong to severe thunderstorms there expected from northern New York into northern New England. Some storms producing damaging wind gusts, large hail, and isolated tornadoes during the afternoon and evening hours. In the southwest, monsoon moisture continues to fuel thunderstorms across Arizona. Forecasters say storms are bringing strong winds, blowing dust, and localized flash flooding. Along the southeast and Gulf Coast, typical summertime conditions with heat, humidity, and scattered afternoon thunderstorms. The Pacific Northwest remaining relatively quiet, although temperatures staying warmer than average, and the risk of continued wildfires remains high. That's your national forecast. I'm Monica Nelson.
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7: The American League defeated the National League in the MLB All-Star Game 4-0. Yankees outfielder Cody Bellinger was named MVP. He hit the first run in the game with two RBI double. In the first inning, his teammate Ben Rice drove in one run, and White Sox first baseman Miguel Vargas hit a solo home run. Spain is on their way to New York to play in the World Cup final, seeking its second trophy in team history. They defeated France 2-0, their third consecutive victory over their European neighbors in the past 2 years. They await the winner of England and Argentina. That showdown coming in on Wednesday at 3 p.m. Eastern in Atlanta. New investigation into the battery allegations against New York Jets quarterback Geno Smith is now considered inactive by the Davie Police Department in Florida, saying no further investigative steps can be taken at this time. I'm Chris Perfett.
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12: Fours are up, let's go.
11: Now I got a big question tonight.
12: Yeah.
11: If it was next year at this time, and you know, no more daylight savings time, would it still be light out right now for us 10 o'clock at night?
12: That'd be crazy.
11: Would it still be light out?
12: I like that. Okay. It'd be like 142 degrees of light out.
11: Like everybody living in Alaska.
12: That's right.
11: All around. Hey, look how light it is now.
12: I tell you, I've been in Scandinavia.
11: Yeah.
12: When it's 20 hours of daylight. It is a very odd, people setting up the volleyball courts at midnight.
11: Oh, yeah. Yeah. I mean, I remember
12: it is a weird space, man.
11: Yeah. Going to Alaska, you know, to visit, it's like, okay, what time is it? It's 11:30
12: It's like
11: night.
12: Being

0: Cheers, guys that we played against, legends from the past. We'll get into the types of dudes. What kind of types of dudes are there, Gronk?
1: A lot of different types of dudes. We got studs,
2: wizards.
1: We got freaks.
0: Or dudes, dude.
1: We got dogs.
0: Dog. We'll break down their games. We'll share some insider stories and determine what kind of dude each of these dudes are. Is Randy Moss a stud or a freak? Is Tom Brady a dog or a dude's dude?
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5: Here's what you've made popular by getting your stream on. 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The second season of The Agency on Paramount Plus holds the 8th spot. Debuting at 7, the new emotional drama, The 5-Star Weekend, starring Jennifer Garner on Peacock. With From on MGM Plus holding at 6. The new Harlan Coben mystery, I Will Find You on Netflix remains at 5. And the final season of The Bear on FX on Hulu slips back to 4. House of the Dragon on HBO Max roars into the top 3. Season 3 of Silo on Apple TV holds on to number 2. 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
7: Spain has punched their ticket to the World Cup final, seeking its second trophy in the nation's history. They defeated France 2-0 on Tuesday, their third consecutive victory over their European neighbors in the past 2 years. First goal came after Lamine Yamal was fouled in the 22nd minute, drawing a penalty kick, and Pedro Porro put in the insurance goal in the 55th. They await the winner of England and Argentina on Wednesday. Cody Bellinger was named MLB's All-Star MVP. He drove in 2 runs in the first inning as the American League cruised to victory 4-0 over the National League. The Athletic is reporting the NBA's investigation into the LA Clippers has grown in scope, and it is no longer just about salary cap circumvention with the aspiration deal, but now includes other improper expenses provided to Kawhi Leonard by the team. I'm Chris Perfett.
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12: An all-star game in a bandbox. 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But offense. 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Welcome in the beginning of another night of the Ben Maller Show. We are in the air everywhere. 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
12: From time ergo, this time it counts. Are you old enough to remember that slogan? 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
9: Spain has punched their ticket to the World Cup final, seeking its second trophy in the nation's history. They defeated France 2-0 on Tuesday, their third consecutive victory over their European neighbors in the past 2 years. First goal came after Lamine Yamal was fouled in the 22nd minute, drawing a penalty kick, and Pedro Porro put in the insurance goal in the 55th. They await the winner of England and Argentina on Wednesday. Cody Bellinger was named MLB's All-Star MVP. He drove in 2 runs in the first inning as the American League cruised to victory 4-0 over the National League. The Athletic is reporting the NBA's investigation into the LA Clippers has grown in scope, and it is no longer just about salary cap circumvention with the aspiration deal, but now includes other improper expenses provided to Kawhi Leonard by the team. I'm Chris Perfett.
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1: Attention, everyone. And the password is... Password. You idiot. Password. The word game of the stars. Here's Ben Maller.
0: All right, let's do it. Here we go. Password time. And let's welcome in our contestants for Password. We have FaZe in Chicago. Hello, FaZe. Welcome.
2: What up, Ben?
0: There he is, my man FaZe. Met him at a couple years ago. And then who do you want to partner with, FaZe?
2: Let's go with you, psych. I'm
0: going to
2: go through.
0: All right. Want to be a loser? Lorena, pick one, two, or three. One, two, or
3: number
0: three.
3: Number three.
0: Well, you have picked, what does it say? Toothpick? You picked a guy named Toothpick in Fort Worth. Hello, Toothpick. Welcome.
4: What's up, Ben? This is my second time talking to you, bro. How are you?
0: Well, welcome, Toothpick. I'm a big fan of those plastic toothpick things. I love them.
4: No, only the wood.
5: Yep, that's only right. Wooden toothpicks all the way.
0: No, I go plastic. I like to ruin the environment. Who would you like to partner up with, Mr. Toothpick Guy?
4: Let's go.
0: All right. We're in it to win it. Go ahead. We have a list of words, 1 to 10. FaZe in Chicago. You were on first. So help us out there, FaZe, and pick a number one to ten. Which you
2: let's go number one.
0: You didn't say it right. You didn't say it right. It's a bad job by you.
2: All right, numero uno.
0: No, that's not right. Abby? There it is. There we go. All right. Go ahead, Cooper.
5: All right. Let's go with... let's go with...
0: Yes? Anytime.
5: Plantation.
0: Wow, Coop. How dare you.
3: Racist.
5: What?
2: Field?
5: What? No.
0: Oh, Coop got excited for a second. He thought that you had said the thing. Let's go with homestead.
2: A farm?
0: Yeah, there you go. We got the lead, and we will not concede. You're losing, FaZe, you dope. You should have picked me. All right, Mr. Toothpick.
5: You kind of cheated right there.
0: Yes, you did.
5: You were like, you thought you got excited because you thought he said the word. So you're trying to tell him what the first letter of the word
0: you're
5: was.
0: You're losing.
5: That was some BS.
0: Mr. Toothpick. Ignore him. Mr. Toothpick, 2 to 10.
4: Four.
0: Number four. Well, that's appropriate that you would pick that because that's really the theme of the show.
5: Trying to cheat
0: again.
5: Not very well.
0: I'm not trying to cheat, Coop. Let's go with intricate.
4: Oh,
0: intricate.
4: No clue. I don't have a clue.
5: All right, FaZe. Let's go with convoluted.
2: These big words, guys.
0: Not that easy, FaZe. It's not this job. Is not. You need an answer, FaZe. You're going to lose the game. You don't get this right.
2: Is it cheater?
0: No. Oh, you lost, you FaZe. You lost. FaZe is a loser. You lost. We won, Mr. Toothpick. All we needed
5: cheated.
0: Was one word.
5: Yeah,
0: we won
5: lost.
0: The game.
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0: Two pros and a cup of Joe, Fox Sports Radio. LeVar Arrington, Brady Quinn, Jonas Knox with you here. Coming up top of next hour, a little over 10 minutes from now, we're going to catch up with the old P, Petros Papadakis. He'll stop by, so we'll have a fun little Wednesday conversation and keep the tradition going with Petros. Coming up again a little over 10 minutes from now, 8 a.m. Eastern time, 5 o'clock Pacific. 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Right now, use the promo code 2PROS to claim your special offer at DraftKings. 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The crown is yours.
1: There are some good things that happen, and there's some bad. And then there's some downright ugly things. It's time for Good, Bad, and Ugly.
0: Well, Sheriff Sweeka.
2: Oh, gosh.
3: Well,
0: who's got what duty what this week?
3: Well, I tell you what, Sheriff. We have a new good this week, partners. And no, it's not Sheriff Sticks, but that'll come in a few. But our good of the week is the good old Constable Quinn himself. Go for it, partner.
2: I was going to say a number of things. The World Cup, it's been fun. It's getting closer to the end, although I don't feel like LeVar would say that, so I can't say that. I was going to say the All-Star game, but the game was honestly crappy. Maybe the Home Run Derby. Like, the Home Run Derby was good. That was a lot of fun. Last pitch heroics, I guess, however you want to call it. But it's been a dead week for sports. I'll be honest with you, man. It's been tough. So I guess I'm going to go with the Home Run Derby. I feel like you gave me it this week because it was a tough week, and you didn't want to continue the streak with LeVar.
4: It's interesting.
3: It's rotation, partner.
4: It's rotation.
3: It's a
2: LeVar's
3: rotation.
2: LeVar's had the last 3 weeks.
3: Two, actually.
4: Yeah, the last two.
3: But you guys overruled.
4: Me and Jonas took it.
3: Yes.
4: Yeah, we took it from him.
3: Yeah, one of them was actually his weeks.
4: Yeah.
3: But yeah. But anyways, that was our good of the week, partners. It's time for the bad. The bad is, Deputy Knox, shoot from the hip.
0: To the son of a bitch decided to clip the front of my truck and then just take off.
2: Take that, Jonas.
0: I'm going to have to pay at least $15 to $20 to buffer that thing out, and I'm not doing it myself. It's very obvious what happened here. I don't believe it was anybody in this parking structure because, you know, there's not enough cars in the parking structure to do it. So I've been trying to piece together exactly where it would have taken place. For whatever it is, just know it's not a nice thing to do. Own up, be accountable. And it doesn't matter if I've done it also at some point in my life. It's just not nice. It's rude. Learn how to park. Learn how to back out of parking spots and stop trying to. Maybe it's one of these people that back into parking spots that throw off the math for everybody else in a parking lot. But the point is, get it together. Learn how to drive. Refreshen up your driving skills and just look around.
4: Refreshen up?
0: Spatial awareness, as my good friend LeVar Arrington would like to refer to it as. That's my bad for the week.
3: All right. Well, now we have our ugly. And Sheriff Sticks, the honor's yours. Shoot from the hip, partner.
4: Well, it's pretty simple. Oh, it's pretty simple. We're in that football purgatory, you know, place right now. There's no football worth watching, and we were left to try to talk about other sports and preferably soccer. I mean, I guess soccer, and it's just boring. And Love Island just finished up, so now I don't have bonding time with my wife and my daughter. It's just me and Sticks, and well, that's kind of ugly. That's my ugly for the week. Yeah.
0: What's wrong with having Sticks? You guys get to hang out on the beach.
1: We are.
4: He's cool.
0: Hey, it's Jonas Knox. 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
15: Spain has punched their ticket to the World Cup final, seeking its second trophy in the nation's history. They defeated France 2-0 on Tuesday, their third consecutive victory over their European neighbors in the past 2 years. First goal came after Lamine Yamal was fouled in the 22nd minute, drawing a penalty kick, and Pedro Porro put in the insurance goal in the 55th. They await the winner of England and Argentina on Wednesday. Cody Bellinger was named MLB's All-Star MVP. He drove in two runs in the first inning as the American League cruised to victory 4-0 over the National League. The Athletic is reporting the NBA's investigation into the LA Clippers has grown in scope, and it is no longer just about salary cap circumvention with the aspiration deal, but now includes other improper expenses provided to Kawhi Leonard by the team. I'm Chris Perfett.
16: You know what time it is?
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0: Sports Radio, LeVar Arrington, Brady Quinn, Jonas Knox with you here. We're going to be back on the air tomorrow, same time, same place, 6 a.m. Eastern Time, 3 o'clock Pacific. 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Right after the show, today's pod will be posted. 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
0: All right, Larry, what do we got?
3: Well, you better watch out with your leftovers these days and with your fresh food as well. A parasite has hit America called cyclosoriasis. It's a gastrointestinal illness that causes us to experience violent, severe water, some may even say explosive diarrhea. There has been 1,645 confirmed cases across 34 of the 50 states.
4: How long does it last?
3: It's a few days. It's close to over a week. Of symptoms.
4: I went through it the other day, though. Jeez. Okay, go ahead.
3: So there's only been 1,645 cases across the U.S. that have been confirmed. 5,100 of those are still under investigation. Okay, so
4: where at in the country?
3: That's where we're getting to. The biggest hotspot states are number 5, North Carolina with 240 cases, Ohio with 400, New York has 510, and coming in at number 1 is Michigan with over 3,000 cases.
0: Dang. Ward Manuel.
5: Dirty
0: someplace
5: right.
0: up.
5: Dirty.
6: Well, if you guys haven't followed this story, Taco Bell is right in the center of it, receiving a lot of blame. And my, I guess, response to that news is, what's changed?
4: Oh, wow. I mean, that's always been there.
6: If you've eaten at Taco Bell in the past, you're probably blowing it out. So it's like, what's changed here? Right? Like, am I missing something?
4: Yeah, I don't mess with
0: weren't
4: that.
0: Weren't they saying it was the lettuce at Taco Bell? Like the lettuce they were using?
3: I heard that Taco Bell was actually just taking precautionary measures to make sure it wasn't attributed to them. There's an
6: investigation now, Lorena.
3: Right. But the most commonly linked source of the parasite is lettuce and bagged salads from grocery stores.
4: Bags, huh?
3: Bagged salads. Pre-bagged salads.
6: And the issue is you can't wash.
4: Is that salad tossed? Or
3: Huh?
6: There's different theories.
4: Oh, okay.
6: There's different theories on that. That you cannot wash the parasite off. It has to be cooked off.
3: Cooked off.
6: So that is one way of still being able to eat some of these foods, but making sure they're obviously properly cooked.
3: Y'all ever cooked lettuce?
0: Nah, warm lettuce is gross.
6: I've had a salad one time that was like warm. Like it was actually decent. I gotta be honest.
4: Isn't that like a form of cabbage?
3: But cabbage isn't lettuce.
0: Well, if you wanted to lose weight in the summertime, just go eat Taco Bell.
4: Happy birthday to the baby, man. Y'all have a good one. See you tomorrow. We are.
0: Hey, it's Jonas Knox. 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

0: If, and this is a big if, Spain would win the World Cup and have a shutout, they would be the first team in World Cup history to allow one goal through an entire World Cup. There have been teams, Spain in 2010, two goals. Italy allowed two goals in 2006. France in 1998, two goals as well. This is seven games. Spain has allowed one goal so far. That was to Belgium in the quarterfinals so far. Yes, Dylan.
1: It is crazy that we're here now after Spain tied Cape Verde in that first game. 0-0. Everyone's like, Spain is just toast.
0: I know. You're right. That's a great point there. A couple of phone calls. I thought Eric Winoldo was great. I love the passion. It's like when Kevin Frazier came on, he had passion. When Eric is saying we need less players, let's find the best players. So much of this, and it's bottom line with travel teams, is money. The money it takes for you to have your child be able to play. But also, they kind of keep you in the system and you keep paying. You're funding all of this. And I think that's what Eric is saying. I think that's what Kevin Frazier was saying. And Kevin has a son who's nine. And he's saying, you know, this is crazy. And he called out Alexi Lawless. And yes, we have reached out to Alexi Lawless numerous times to have him come on. Because I wanted to be fair. Because Kevin Frazier took him to the woodshed. He was invited. Chose not to. That's fine. But we wanted to make sure we reached out to him in case he had something to say. Andrew in Atlanta. Hi, Andrew. What do you have for me today?
2: What's up, DP and the Danette? I'm going to be quick. Going back to your baseball question. Yesterday, I had my 23rd surgery from playing sports. And DP, my team trainer playing college ball in 2002, had you on the radio. So I started listening to you back then during physical therapy and recovery. And you've made the steps a lot better. And back then, my hitting coach was Ray Knight, the 86 MVP of the World Series.
0: Yeah.
2: And only was an all-star two times.
0: Yeah, I had a lot of fun with Ray Knight when he worked at the mothership as an analyst. Tough guy. Tough guy. Remember the play at third base? Eric Davis slid in, and he got up in Ray Knight's face. And Ray Knight, former Gold Glove boxer. And that was a quick little shot to Eric Davis just to remind him, don't do that. Corey in Kansas City. Hi, Corey. What do you have for me?
3: Hey, good morning, Mr. Patrick, to you and the boys. Marv, Wu-Tang forever. Costas writing the foreword of your book would probably start with, hello, losers. Anyway, quick comment from yesterday on favorite stand-up comic and a thought on the World Cup. Favorite stand-up ever, Mitch Hedberg. If you've never heard of him, he is the king of the random one-liners. Like, for instance, I'd like to see a forklift lift a crate of forks. It would be so damn literal. Great comic. May he rest in peace. Regarding the World Cup, though, being in a host city has been getting a ton of love worldwide. Like, I've never been more proud to be where I live. From more or less being the home base to Argentina fans to one of the coolest things you will ever see is the pictures and the clips of the Dutch Orange march to the match that went through downtown KC. Largest ever on U.S. soil with an estimated 35,000 people.
0: I loved it. I've loved the countries and how the United States has opened their doors literally to them and allowed them to be themselves. That's the key. We may not get it, but when you see it, it's like that's the passion that you love. And I, you know, I'm not the biggest soccer fan, but I love the passion attached to any sporting event that you care that much. And I've enjoyed the World Cup far more. I've watched far more than I thought I would. And I've still got two more matches. Final hour in this Wednesday. 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
6: It's August 2023. A county government meeting in Pennsylvania's Lehigh Valley. A young woman, early 20s, steps up to the mic to speak.
7: My two-month-old son was happily drinking milk from his bottle when he quickly started choking, turned blue, and went limp. My boyfriend transported our son to the changing table as I grabbed an anti-choking device and my boyfriend began assembling it. 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
6: They all went to the ER to make sure the baby was okay.
7: But upon arriving at Lehigh Valley Hospital, the diagnosis quickly became something so different.
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7: She stated to my father and mother-in-law that we are young, first-time parents who got frustrated with our baby and violently shook him to make him stop crying. And a confession would only make things easier for us.
6: The parents were told to leave the hospital without their son. And he wouldn't come home for 7 whole months.
7: I'm a postpartum mom dealing with the grief and the trauma of my son being ripped from my arms. And I'm a mom who lost everything in less than 24 hours due to one doctor's misdiagnosis. Enough is enough.
6: And then the next person speaks. And the next one. The stories they tell form a pattern of parents walking into a Lehigh Valley hospital to get help for a child, only to leave without them. And the same doctor's name kept coming up again and again. A pediatrician.
8: I ask you, what kind of doctor does this?
6: That's what I wanted to know, too. From Serial Productions and the New York Times, I'm Diane Neary, and this is The Preventionist, a story about a doctor and the rise of a powerful field of pediatric medicine.
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10: John Polk was my nemesis. I knew in order to live a rich and fulfilling life, one where I was equal under the law and could be happy and fulfilled, I needed to defeat the message that John Polk was peddling.
11: I'm John Polk. For years, I was the poster boy of the conversion therapy movement. The ex-gay who married an ex-lesbian and traveled the world telling my story of how I changed my sexuality from gay to straight. I wore the label of ex-gay with pride. That was all until, well, we'll get to that part.
10: He's like a car wreck and then people can't keep their eyes off him. He evokes a reaction. He did with me.
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15: 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Next week on Netflix, Tuesday, it's a comedy special as Bill Maher accepts the Kennedy Center Mark Twain Prize for American Humor and the debut of the third season of WWE Unreal. Next Wednesday on Netflix, the premiere of the French action drama Elite Force, as well as the documentary film A Toxic Love Story. Next Thursday, the launch of season 2 of the Netflix romantic drama Ransom Canyon, starring Josh Duhamel and Minka Kelly. Next Friday on Netflix, the debut of the new comedy film 72 Hours, starring Kevin Hart and SNL's Marcelo Hernandez. Next Monday on Hulu, the 15th season start of King of the Hill. Next Wednesday on Hulu, the second season premiere of the Korean drama A Shop for Killers. Next Thursday on Paramount Plus, the fourth season launch of Star Trek Strange New Worlds. 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Next Friday over on Tubi, the start of the new adult animated comedy series Breaking Bear. And next Sunday on AMC Plus, the third season premiere of The Walking Dead, Dead City.
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19: Let me talk.

0: And in this, I mean, seriously, it's like, I mean, all the countries have golf and tennis and, you know, Olympic sports.
1: Well, they got, you know, they got the EPL teams, Arsenal. And,
0: but I'm
1: and,
0: saying, I'm, this,
1: but this is everything.
0: It's such a large percentage. When you get a Belgium or an Argentina, we just have this massive sports catalog. And even in Los Angeles, you've got two baseball teams, the Angels, Dodgers, two NBA teams, two baseball teams in Chicago, two pro football teams and baseball teams in New York, two basketball teams as well, Brooklyn Nets and the Knicks. It just feels like the weight of the world is on these international soccer players in these World Cup games. It is. I mean, we were upset. And then 5 minutes later, it's like, well, I'm going to a Cubs game tonight, right? Like, it just feels heavy when you're Argentina and especially England this afternoon on Fox. We've learned over the years, successful people don't just rely on motivation. Motivation obviously comes and motivation goes. Successful people rely really on routines. The workout gets done because it's on the schedule, and the meeting gets handled because it's on the calendar. Habits become automatic, a way of life. I've been taking M-Drive every morning with my coffee for years. 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
0: 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Yeah, the Messi experience is a unique one. Everybody knows it's his last World Cup. Everybody knows he's 39 years old. He has walked 60% of the matches for Argentina. He plays every minute. He doesn't get hurt. But he kind of hovers, walks, and finds his spot. We saw a little bit of this with Erling Haaland of Norway, where, you know, he's highly efficient. You know, Messi sort of hovers and waits for opportunities. And he's got incredible technical skill. He's got insane instincts. And, you know, this is the difference between good and great. When he gets opportunities, they're goals. There's these little crevices, like right there. There's just little tiny openings and crevices. And his score percentage on those is like there's no opening there. Some of these goals, there's just nothing really there. And yet when he kicks it, it looks so clean and obvious. And I've told the story years ago when I watched Michael Jordan. It was in the series against the Phoenix Suns. And I was talking to somebody. I said, you know, he's not the tallest guy. He's not the best ball handler. He's not the biggest guy, the strongest guy. I said, he's a 6'6 guy, big hands, kind of slick. I'm like, he makes it look so easy. And like, that's what the great ones do. Like, why didn't everybody complete all those little 7-yard curl routes like Tom Brady did? Brady made completing 65% of his throws against great pass rushes look so easy. Why can't everybody do what Tom Brady did? Didn't have the biggest arm, so much of it's pre-snap, so much of it is instincts and homework, so you don't have to think much. It comes naturally to you, and that's Messi. So many games, so many moments, so many World Cups. And Thomas Tuchel, the England manager, on trying to slow down Messi today.
9: He can explode in every minute. He can go from he's a silent killer. He can also kill you while he's walking. Yes, that's just what it is. You can never fall asleep. You can never underestimate the burst of energy. He's showing it on highest level. And we have to find a way to stop it and to overcome it. We are not here to congratulate him. We're not here to build him a throne. We're here to take the game away from him.
0: It's just going to be something else. Warren Burton, a former Premier League player, he was a defender on English teams, on Tuchel's plans to stop Messi.
18: What Thomas Tuchel was talking about, he's actually put a player on him. You're going to nullify one of your own players and you're going to say, follow Messi wherever he goes. If he goes in the restroom, you follow him in there. If he goes off the field, you go and follow him. That would be your job. More coaches, more teams than we can count that have been able to do that with Messi or try to do that. And he's always found a solution and an answer. I mean, he's the best that we've ever seen. So we should appreciate that. But that's where England and maybe Thomas Tuchel are saying, let's go man for man and don't allow him to get on the ball.
0: Well, Spain has advanced. So if it's Argentina and Messi, the greatest scorer, the greatest technical superior star would face the Spanish defense. England, Spain feels like it. The best England team in forever. The entire federation of the Spaniards. I was looking at some of their stats this morning on everything from, you know, shots on goal, clean sheets, and they're just first, second on everything. And it's like Thierry Henry said, at all levels, youth soccer in Spain, women's soccer, Olympic soccer, they're just so completely buttoned up as a soccer federation. J-Mac with the news.
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1: I got butterflies with the match coming up in about 35 minutes, Kyle. But we're going to start in the NFL because, hey, it's list season, a.k.a. July. And here we have a list of the best coaches in the NFL. And wouldn't you know it, according to the Associated Press and their voters, Andy Reid remains the top coach in the NFL, his fourth straight season with the award. Reid is a friend of the show, of course. He called me out last time he was on here. So I'm not going to really put him on blast.
0: Can I guess the order?
1: Please do.
0: Okay.
1: One is Reid, obviously.
0: Okay, let me just... Okay, number two is Sean McVay.
1: Bang.
0: Okay, hold on. Now, three is tough. Because it could be Shanahan.
1: It is...
0: Okay, Jim Harbaugh, Sean Payton. I'm going to go Kyle Shanahan.
1: Close. He was four.
0: Who is it? Okay.
1: Mike McDonald, the Super Bowl winning coach of the Seahawks.
0: Oh, he's already getting props. I like that. Mike McDonald, Shanahan. God, so the 2, 3, and 4 coaches are all in the NFC West. And God. Good luck, Arizona.
1: Payton is the last one, and he's in the AFC West.
0: Okay, so Gary Payton. So it goes
1: Reid. Sean Payton.
0: Yeah, Sean Payton, not Gary Payton. I'm just thinking of that Michael Jordan, Gary Payton bite I saw this week that popped up on TikTok. Reid, Sean McVay, Mike McDonald, Kyle Shanahan, Sean Payton. Is there a six? Can I guess the six?
1: I don't have the sixth in front of me. Probably do top five. They don't want to embarrass anybody. But remember, we had college football where they had Kurt Cignetti leapt to number one because he won the title with Indiana. Not the same respect for McDonald. Interesting. I mean, McDonald was tremendous.
0: Every one of these coaches, AFC West, NFC West, single one. Yeah, and by the way, offense, defense. Okay.
1: Six might be Jim Harbaugh. I don't know.
0: I would say that's a pretty good guess.
1: Your guy, Ben Johnson. I don't know if he's done enough to track the top six.
0: Well, Ben Johnson's interesting. So Ben Johnson doesn't have a problem telling you how he feels. That's Sean Payton. And I think sometimes on lists, when it gets very subjective, and if a coach or an executive, like Sean Payton will call people out. First of all, it's like Emmys and TV. I mean, there's a lot of great people that have never won them. There's some average people that have won them. I don't get too caught up on lists. We all know. I always look at lists like this. Now, take Andy Reid out because of his age. If every football coach in America was on the market, college or pro, Sean Payton would overwhelmingly be the number one choice. Sean McVay would be number one. Sean Payton would be way up there. But Sean McVay, college or pro, if it was a blank check for every NFL owner and every athletic director that knew what he was doing, McVay would be the number one choice. Andy Reid may have been 7 years ago, but it's an age thing now. But I think McVay, there's a greater separation between McVay and the rest of the league as a coach than there is Josh Allen and the rest of the quarterbacks.
1: So another under-discussed aspect here. So McVay's tree, if you will, his coaching tree is robust. So is Shanahan's. That's a huge edge for those guys who basically they have a secret sauce and they share it with their, you know, their coaches, and then they go on to success. That was the one big knock on Belichick. His guys never were able to move on and do well. And listen, let's be honest. Andy Reid's assistants haven't really had the success of Shanahan and McVay's guys.
0: Well, it's funny. Shanahan has an offensive system. Mm-hmm. Okay. What McVay's secret sauce is culture building. When Shanahan, McVay, and Matt LaFleur were in the same building, the reputation I heard from a couple of different people in the league, Shanahan was the scheme ace. McVay was the culture superstar who could do schemes, but he was about culture. Shanahan could do culture. He's about schemes. LaFleur was a little of both. Good schemes, good culture, but it was McVay, A++ culture, Shanahan, A++ schemes. And LaFleur was kind of B at everything, but he didn't have a hole. He wasn't weak at anything, but he wasn't quite as good as McVay. Culture, not quite as good as Shanahan schemes. And there's some real pushback in Green Bay with LaFleur because, you know, he's barely sneaking into the playoffs.
1: Come
0: it should
1: on.
0: Be noted.
1: That is goofy.
0: I know.
1: Just because he's a jack of all trades, master of none, let's not knock him. Okay, he's had a ton of success. Coaches would kill for his success that he's had in Green Bay. Give me a break.
0: And also, Green Bay does have one disadvantage that is understood league-wide, is it's not a free agent destination of note. And sometimes, I mean, Aaron Donald, you know, retires, Pittsburgh kid, I'm going to stay and live in L.A. I'm going to hang around the facility. Hey, you know, I may come back. Like, I mean, there's no question around the league, players like playing. Coaches like coaching for McVay and players like playing for McVay.
1: And McDonald, for the record, came from the Harbaugh tree. I'm almost certain he was with Jim at Michigan and John in Baltimore.
0: Yeah.
1: And obviously, they're those coaches.
0: He is the defensive McVay. Great culture, super bright, good-looking, confident, and excellent with schemes. He is really a rock star.
1: I think if we did the bottom five, Zach Taylor from the Bengals would be an
0: outlier. Oh, God.
1: Let's go to college football, Colin. Now, this is interesting. The Bleacher Report has talked about the quarterbacks with the most to prove entering this season. I don't know about this list. I'll let you go first.
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3: Well, we have one team that has already booked their trip to New York for the World Cup final as Spain put forward a professional performance, shutting down the high-octane offense of France yesterday. But this semifinal will require something completely different. It's not just a battle on the field. It involves history, political turmoil, controversy, and a certain level of disdain for the other side, which is always the case when England and Argentina face off. On the field, these teams have epitomized the definition of surviving and advancing. But who will be the one to survive one more and advance to the World Cup final to face Spain? We have one more epic battle between these two footballing powerhouses to determine the answer to that question. Welcome into the 2026 FIFA World Cup on iHeartRadio. My name is Anderson Hurst. I'm joined by former U.S. men's national team member Brad Evans as we take you all the way to kickoff in Atlanta between England and Argentina. Brad, before we dive headfirst into this matchup, let's get your reaction to the first semifinal between Spain and France yesterday.
21: Yeah, look, an exciting game. And I mean, France was my pick to win in this tournament. I thought they had the athleticism. They were able to control the lead and really put teams to bed. But I think we've all me have underestimated Spain in this tournament. Certainly, they came onto the scene so hot with their star players, won a World Cup. Obviously, we know that Spanish La Liga is fantastic, and then they kind of slept for a little bit. And sneakily, they've been going about their business. Yep. I mean, they've been a top four, top five team for the last decade easily. And the one thing that I noticed yesterday is that their possession-based mentality, if you go down 1-0 against them,
3: so hard.
21: Most teams are happy to give possession to the other team, sit back and defend. It's the complete opposite with this Spanish team. They will continue to pass you to death. Yes. And that's what killed France yesterday. They could never get into a rhythm. They could never consistently be in the attacking third to create something, a good free kick opportunity, multiple corner kicks, a shot on goal that was not until, what, the 75th minute, 80th minute, really is what it felt right. like. And that's the most impressive team about a thing about this Spain team is their ability to keep the ball in high pressure situations and play their game, and still 1-0 you're up. Okay, we're still going to keep the ball and pass you to death, and that's what's going to make them a really difficult hill to climb in the final between possibly England, possibly Argentina. Their star players didn't show up. And if your star players don't show up on the day, you're not going to win in this tournament.
3: Right.
21: We've seen Messi come through multiple times. Jude Bellingham has come through multiple times. But that's the one thing about Spain. Are there really any star players? Yes and no. We can argue that until, you know, we're blue in the face. But, you know, a penalty kick early in that one sets the tone. And they knew from there, we're going to keep the ball and really negate anything that France had. But I'd love Mbappe after the game. The first one goes to the press and explains why they lost.
3: Yeah.
21: Tactically, they were wrong. Technically, they didn't have the ability on the day. They didn't leave it. That's what a true captain does. Yeah. And I'd love to see that responsibility after the game to say we weren't good enough.
3: Yep.
21: I expect them in a third place game to come out and hopefully show that the game that they know how to play.
3: Yeah, I think I was a little surprised at, you know, the lack of ideas, so to speak, from France. We've seen how amazing that offense is. They've been touted by myself and others as probably the best attack that we've seen at the World Cup in history, even over 2002 Brazil. But their just inability to get anything going against that Spanish team, I think it's a bad matchup for them. I don't think that really kind of showcases what France's level at this World Cup really was. I think that matchup specifically, just for whatever reason, Spain has beaten them the last now four times that they faced each other.
21: Yeah, and I think for Spain, they just have their number.
3: Yeah,
21: sometimes
3: do.
21: There's teams that have your number in tournaments, big games, friendlies, whatever it is, they just do. And sometimes it's about matchups. But
3: right.
21: what Spain did really well is the ability to come into a shell. And it almost looks like a 4-3-2-1
3: right.
21: defense. And you don't know who's going to go pressure wide areas. And it really made France question their tactical decisions on the day and how they were going to be involved in the attack. I mean, Barcola was probably the most willing to take guys on and most successful on the night. And when that's the answer after the game, when you have Dembele, Olise, and of course Mbappe, and we're talking about Barcola being the biggest attacking threat, it was just an off day. I mean, similar to the U.S., they all had an off day. I got a chance to talk to Christian Roldan about it brief yesterday, and he said we just didn't show up.
3: Yeah.
21: We just didn't show up on the day. And yes, there was a lot of hoopla, and sometimes that magnifies things, and we'll see that today in this next matchup. Like you said, the political side, the storylines, the players who are starting on the bench, that can play into a big game like this in front of a massive crowd.
3: Yeah, I think, as you mentioned that, let's transition to today's game, who will face Spain in that final, the European champions, of course. So that sets up this semifinal between England and Argentina. Let's take a quick look at our knockout stage bracket. It's brought to you by the Home Depot. 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Well, as I mentioned earlier, yesterday, Spain, just a thoroughly professional performance versus France, winning 2-0, limiting that high-octane offense that we've seen, you know, really dominate this entire World Cup. And then they move on to the final. France will wait to see who they play in that third-place game. And, of course, it's England-Argentina on the other side of the bracket. A completely different vibe, I think, we'll have today than what was yesterday. Yesterday, Danny Jackson was on with me, mentioned it as, like, kind of the purest game. It's a very tactical, not attack versus defense, so to speak, but more like different ways to go about you know, winning a game. So, and today is just going to be all just a street fight, I feel like, with so much passion, so much desperation, history, as I mentioned earlier. So this is the other semifinal to see who will face Spain on the other side of the bracket. With that, let's take a look at our lineups. They're brought to you by Fox One. The excitement of the FIFA World Cup is now streaming live on Fox One, the official English streaming platform. To catch every unforgettable moment, Fox One brings the action straight to your screen so you never miss a goal. Download Fox One and experience the FIFA World Cup live. Brad, who is England putting out there today?
21: A couple changes in this lineup, but still a 4-2-3-1. Pickford in net. Reece James will step in at right back after being injured for quite a few games in this World Cup. Stones and Gahey as your center backs. Jed Spence will come in. We'll talk about him in just a little bit with his athleticism. Rice and Anderson have been a dynamic duo at that number six pivot spot. Rodgers out on the right, a big change. Bellingham as a 10. Gordon on the left. And then, of course, Harry Kane up top. A strong lineup once again, but surprised to see this many changes. But when you think about it, these guys have played every 3 days, traveling across continents.
3: For sure.
21: What it feels like is like international travel, right? Traveling pretty much
3: how big the US
21: what it feels
3: is, right?
21: Around the world. You go on a 6-hour flight one direction, well, you got to come back that night and do it again. You're pretty much traveling around the world. So for these guys, it's been a lot of travel in this tournament. They do need fresh legs in this one for England. They put a lot into that Mexico game specifically. We sat here and watched that one.
3: Yep.
21: And of course, the previous game as well, putting a lot of effort into that one. And I think these changes are probably correct. It does throw a little bit of a wrinkle tactically, because I don't think that Argentina probably expected to see this many changes on the board when they walked in and got the starting lineup in the locker room. So I think Reece James coming in, he obviously provides consistency.
3: Yeah.
21: He's a player that has been very good for them consistently in a club season as well. And then Jed Spence, he's going to provide that speed on the wings, and he will. He'll get forward, and that's the best way to defend an Argentina team, is actually to push them back and attack, make them defend, but for consistent periods of time. And then if England wins this game, I think Bellingham's probably the player of the tournament. If he shows up like he has in the past couple games and gets this team to the final. But, you know, it'll have to be a workmanlike performance for this 11 tonight.
3: Yeah, I have some questions. We can dive in a little bit more tactically in the next segment. But first, let's give you Argentina's lineup. Amy Martinez in goal, Nicolas Tagliafico, Lisandro Martinez, Cuti Romero, and Nahuel Molina is your back four, unchanged from their last game. Enzo Fernandez, Alexis McAllister, and Leandro Paredes is your kind of midfield three. We're kind of waiting to see formationally what this looks like, because Lionel Scaloni drops Rodrigo De Paul, who's been a kind of a mainstay for this team since the beginning of the last World Cup, and brings in Giuliano Simeone, of course, Diego Simeone's son. It's his first start since the Jordan game, and he actually hasn't seen any game time since that Jordan game, which is an interesting decision in such a big matchup. And then Julian Alvarez and Lionel Messi will occupy the two striker positions. So lots to discuss. I want to dive in a little bit more with these formations, what it might look like with Brad Evans. We'll come back. We'll do that on the other side. We're nearing kickoff between England and Argentina in the second semifinal match. From Atlanta, you're listening to the 2026 FIFA World Cup on iHeartRadio.
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23: In March of 2005, financier Jeffrey Epstein is at a charity benefit in New York City. Wall Street titans are in attendance. Rod Stewart is booked to perform. In a photo taken that night, Epstein has his arm around a woman, pulling her head toward his so that his smirking lips graze her temple. Epstein is tan and relaxed, and he looks like he doesn't have a care in the world. On that same day, 1,200 miles south, a 14-year-old girl in Palm Beach, Florida, gives a statement to the police that will launch an investigation. But maybe Epstein is right not to be worried.
6: Nobody cared what these women had to say. Their insights were ignored as the feds and then the state made this case go away.
7: Mr. Epstein should have been looking at a potential sentence of 360 years at a minimum. But that's not what happened, because there was a power dynamic here, wasn't there?
23: The recent charges against Jeffrey Epstein have brought down a cabinet member and tarnished the reputations of billionaires and elite universities.
10: Here is a group of people, and I gotta say mostly men, who talk a great deal about changing the world, but are fundamentally functioning as a cartel.
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0: Welcome back to iHeartRadio's coverage of the 2026 FIFA World Cup. Anderson Hirsch, Brad Evans with you. We are nearing kickoff between England and Argentina in a historical matchup between these two just absolute footballing powerhouses. Let's get into a little bit more from that lineups that we mentioned earlier, Brad Evans, because, I'm just curious as to your thoughts. Do you think the changes that England put out there would change anything formationally or tactically in that sense, different than what they have had up until now?
1: No, we talked about Nico O'Reilly, obviously top-class player, but it's a player that came off in the 75th minute against Mexico, and they didn't know that they were going to go, the distance there to kind of close it out.
0: Right.
1: So, and then came off at the 86th in the game against Norway, which got sent into overtime. So for me, he either puts so much into the attacking portion of the game that he almost becomes like a fourth or fifth striker, but also he has to sprint back and defend. I think he just puts so much demand on his legs in the past couple games that they're going with fresh legs. And I thought Spence did really well when he came on against Norway and closed out that game. So I think it's purely, it's not a like-for-like switch.
0: Sure.
1: And I think Nico O'Reilly's certainly the better defender, but we talked about it. To beat this Argentina team, England's going to have to push into the attack. And this is an Argentina team that isn't really a possession-based team per se. They're happy to sit back and defend and catch you on the counterattack. And if England is going to be successful, they're going to have to clean up the second ball, surely. I mean, you have Alvarez up top, who is 5'8". You've got Messi, who's 5'7". You've got McAllister, who's 5'6", 5'7", maybe on paper, who scores in the last game. But for England, it's going to be about winning those second balls. So if you can get Jed Spence high, get Reece James high, force them to play those long balls, and then you have to work your way back to clean up the second ball. You keep doing that over and over. Hopefully, in England's mind, it's going to disrupt the playing style of Argentina and hopefully give them some chances. Like the Egypt game, they were able to capitalize on their chances and were unlucky, I think, to walk away without a win against Argentina in that game.
0: Yeah, so looking at Argentina's side of things now, I think this does change something tactically, because before, up until now, they've been playing with basically four center midfielders, whether it's been Paredes, McAllister, Enzo Fernandez, and Rodrigo De Paul. They take off one of those center midfielders, bring on Giuliano Simeone, who is traditionally a winger. But how will this look? Because I guess that pushes maybe Alvarez to the left wing. Maybe one of the center mids goes and plays on the left side. How does that match up against what England are going to try and do today?
1: Yeah, well, Simeone is built on speed and power, and in tight spaces, he's a bit chaotic.
0: Yeah.
1: So I think they'll rely on him, and the coach is saying, hey, you have to pin back Spence if you're on the right-hand side. You have to pin him back because we can't have him involved in the attack at all. And that's where Messi will cheat also. So creating those 2v1s in those channels, and then Alvarez has to be responsible up top for occupying Gehi and Stones. So creating those overloads. And again, this has been a long tournament. And yes, you had five games in between in the group stage, but that gets narrower and narrower as we get to the final. 3 and 4 days in between games. So you're going to have to rest legs anyways. Simeone's a perfect hungry player, young, and he can run for days.
0: Yeah.
1: That's what he's built on. So it's TBD to see how they kind of line up, but he can still play as a midfielder. He's going to have to be defensively responsible more than an Enzo Fernandez is, I think, certainly. So, Argentina, I think, playing the right card and saying we might have to defend for significant portions of this first, maybe up until the water break, and then get into how we want to play in this game. McAllister is always dynamic.
0: Yeah.
1: We'll see. It's going to be an interesting one tactically.
0: Yeah, I think if nothing else, it adds some speed and power a little bit more, like you mentioned with Simeone, to this lineup, that I think that's something that England has always thrived on. So it kind of matches that a little bit more as well. So let's get our players to watch. Brought to you by Fox One. The excitement of the FIFA World Cup is now streaming live on Fox One, the official English streaming platform to catch every unforgettable moment. Fox One brings the action straight to your screen so you never miss a goal. Download Fox One and experience the FIFA World Cup live. Brad Evans, who you got?
1: Yeah, I mean, Messi. Messi has to be the player to watch. And we said it on the last broadcast was, if you watch his documentary, he is a legit god. I don't think we really understand in this country how much he means to Argentina. And when you interview all of their players saying, we have to win for him, we don't really want to, we have to win for him. I've never heard that from any American athlete saying, I have to win for LeBron or I have to win for Otani, whoever it is, Tom Brady. No, it's always been about that superstar. I've never heard that in a press conference. And so then you start to wrap your head around how much he means. He's a legit God.
0: Yeah.
1: And people look up to him in a way that no other athlete. I never thought that way as a player. Completely blew my mind when listening to these players from the last World Cup say we have to win for him. And I never thought that as a player. I didn't have to win for Dempsey or Obafemi Martins, whoever it was. I was there to do my best. Right. And so that shifts things tremendously. So that he is the guy. We all know he's the guy. And he will show up at any moment in this game, whether it's the first minute or the last minute. And the big question will be, if they get a PK, is he going to step up and take it in this game?
0: Yeah.
1: I think he does, but maybe it's Alvarez at this point because he has missed two so far this tournament, and this game might be a one-goal game.
0: Yeah, I think he's 50%, which is a weird place to have arguably the best player of all time have just a weird tick against them in their profile as a player. Penalties, which is like, I guess, when you think about how skillful he is and all that stuff, he's 4 of 8 in his World Cup career, which is a low number compared to, you know, the average, you know, penalty percentages. But I'm looking at the England side. I mean, if you're going to go with the talisman with Argentina, I'm going to go with the one with England, and I'm going to look at Harry Kane. It's been the Jude Bellingham show for the last two knockout matches. And it's interesting because a lot has been mentioned about Argentina and their reliance on Messi. If he doesn't do something special, they won't move on. I think the last couple of games, that's kind of gone away a little bit. You've had other players stepped up, whether it's a Julian Alvarez and Enzo Fernandez gets the winner versus Egypt. And Messi's still playing well, obviously creating a lot, but they're not as reliant on him, which I think is a reason they've gotten this far. As the tournament's gone on, the opposite, I think, has happened with England. They've been more reliant on a Jude Bellingham creating a moment of magic. If you have one more player that can do something like that, like a Harry Kane, you won't be as reliant on one player. So I'm looking at Harry Kane, too. If England wants to move on, he has to do something special today. He has to at least, you know, get on the score sheet, whether that's a goal or an assist, and really provide what he normally provides to this England team if they're going to beat this Argentina team.
1: Yeah, he's probably hungry enough now to say, in a striker like that, oftentimes they sit on the side and they look to their left, and all of a sudden it's Jude Bellingham scoring 4 goals in the last 2 games, and they're thinking, I got to get mine. So could this be the coming out party for Harry Kane to get this England squad? That's the storyline he's playing in his head right now. Can I be the guy?
0: Yeah.
1: Yes, I'll play in support of Jude Bellingham always and for my country, but ultimately number nines are selfish. And this guy wants to be the man to try and get this England team. He wants to write his story in English lore.
0: Yeah, I think in that compare that to the mentality you just mentioned about Argentina, who everyone is just like, we just need to win it for Messi. I don't care what that looks like.
1: Get the ball to Messi.
0: Yeah, exactly.
1: That's all we have to do.
0: Even Julian Alvarez, who's a number nine, who scores a bunch of goals, is a $120 million player. It's like, nope, let's get it to Messi. But you still have your moments of magic as well. So, I mean, I just can't wait for this matchup. Let's come back. Let's get our keys to the match. We are nearing kickoff in one of the most anticipated World Cup semifinals in my lifetime between England and Argentina. 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
9: Marty Markowitz had his share of problems. Troubles at work, a failing relationship. His parents had recently died. And so Marty decided to get some professional help. In the summer of 1981, he walked into the office of a psychiatrist named Ike Hirschkoff.
6: I go into his office, and we looked at each other, and he said, okay, why are you here?
9: Marty liked Ike, and Ike, well, he seemed to see something in Marty.
6: At the end of the first session, he said, I'm going to take you on as a patient. And he says, you know, I don't do that with everybody.
9: But this psychiatrist, it would turn out, wasn't like other psychiatrists.
6: He cut me off from everybody. So the only person I could turn to was Dr. Ike.
9: And from the moment Marty started seeing him, he began to change.
7: We didn't see him. I mean, he lived around the corner. And, like, suddenly we didn't go there anymore. And, like, he wasn't coming over anymore. It's as if somebody died.
9: If Marty Markowitz had known what he was walking into when he first visited that office, he probably would have walked right out the door and never come back. This is a story about power, control, and turning to the wrong person for help for more than 29 years.
6: When Ike instructed me to buy this house, Ike told me, no, you can't use the master bedroom. You're going to stay in the back section of the house.
10: Oh, I'm trying to think when it really got nuts. It really got crazy.
9: I'm Joe Nocera, columnist for Bloomberg Opinion.
6: Okay, it's a wild story.
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0: Welcome back to iHeartRadio's coverage of the 2026 FIFA World Cup. England versus Argentina for the right to play Spain in the World Cup final coming up momentarily. Let's get our keys to the match for this one, Brad. I mean, what else can you say that hasn't been said already? What's your key to this match?
1: Yeah, well, for England, is how do you stop Messi? How do you keep him off the score sheet? How do you keep him uninvolved? And in the previous game, I think his inability to really create high-quality chances was lacking, and that's a credit to any defense in the world. And I just think for England, Jed Spence is going to have his work cut out for him today. We know that Messi likes to sit in those soft pockets, and the stat last game was you're walking for 63% of this tournament is what he does. Yeah. So if you're a young listener, it's not about how hard you run, how fast you are. And this is an undersized Argentina team, a top striker at 5'8 on a good day, center backs at 5'9 and Martinez. It's not about how big you are.
0: Nope.
1: It's about the dog inside of you and how you play for those around you. So that's going to be the biggest challenge for England is how can, yes, we are oversized in this. We have them outsized on set pieces, free kicks, long balls. But at the end of the day, it's who wants this one more. Yeah. There's no real tactical answer.
0: Yeah, you hear the kind of quote all the time, play the game, not the occasion, right? I'd wonder if which side will kind of take which side in that, because for England, I would tend to think they're going to kind of dial down the hype, the emotion and that stuff, and just play their game. For Argentina, that's kind of where they thrive, is playing emotionally, right?
1: Yeah.
0: So it's going to be such a different clash of styles as we kind of near this one.
1: No, for Argentina, they have to play to that emotion, and
0: yes,
1: they'll use that today. The biggest thing for Argentina is the experience in previous World Cups. That tends to give you an advantage 100%. For sure in these moments.
0: Yeah, it's going to be a huge one. We'll talk to you at halftime. Kickoff is coming up next between Argentina and England in the semifinal of the World Cup. 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
9: Of this game here today, what it means is that this atmosphere is charged with that emotion and with that history. And so what you have is already a big game. It's a World Cup semifinal. You got Spain watching to see who they're going to play Sunday afternoon in New Jersey. But now you've added all that history and all that emotion, and you've given this game an incredible and potentially nasty edge. And oh, by the way, you have a historic moment with an all-American on-field officiating crew, and it's their job to navigate it. Which players will be decisive out there? Which nation will set a date for Sunday afternoon in the World Cup final? It is England. It is Argentina. It is 70,000 fans in Atlanta. It is ear-splitting loud. It is a wonderful occasion. And it is underway. The three lines of England wearing white. Argentina changing to the dark blue, not by accident. They wore dark blue in 86. They wore dark blue in 98. They remember things like that. And listen, both of these teams have gotten here the hard way. We were there in Miami, stifling conditions Saturday night as England outlasted Norway in extra time, having gone down to the Azteca, beaten Mexico City, having trailed on this field for over an hour against DR Congo. Same thing, though, for Argentina. Twice in the last 2 weeks, they've had to go to extra time. Cape Verde pushed them all the way, as did Switzerland. And it was on this field they came back from two goals down to beat Egypt. Both of these nations are also chasing history. For England, it would be a first World Cup final appearance in 60 years. For Argentina, their history is actually 64 years since the last time that a team went back-to-back winning the FIFA Men's World Cup. That was Brazil in 1962. So a lot of history, a lot at stake, a lot behind it. But what's actually going to happen on the field here today?
10: Play the game, not the occasion. And that's the hardest part for both teams on the field right now, is to play the game. They want to play it. Argentina want to play this game with emotion and intensity. England want to try to play a little bit of football, but they also can match that intensity and emotion. We've seen it throughout this tournament. Looking for the tactical tweaks. Both of these coach have a lot of tactical abilities, and I'm looking at Argentina. Ismael Fath, the American referee, setting the tone early, by the way, calling that foul and having some conversation. Argentina defending out of a 4-5-1 for the first time in this tournament. Five in the midfield. They really don't want to get beat. They'd had a diamond before. Exposed themselves wide. They've tried to shut that down, and I think that matches against England's fullbacks. We'll see if England can control the ball, be dangerous, and put pressure on this Argentine back line. But look how much they're pressing already early in the game.

0: Messi's first touch of the ball. And he's being wrestled to the ground by Elliot Anderson. Argentina thought there was a foul. You couldn't hear the whistle if it came. And then Anderson is bowled over from behind. And already Ismail Elfath has his hands full. We saw him in the pregame warm-ups going up to players and talking to them.
1: Oh, here we go, too, in the middle of the field. Bellingham now. Now, look, we couldn't have set the stage anymore for this. This is going to be happening throughout the game. This becomes a really important opportunity for Ismail Elfath to set the tone. This is a tough assignment. These are two teams that I don't know if we're going to leave this game 11-11. There's very good chance of cards, red cards, pushing, shoving, all happening already within just the third minute of this game. But look off the ball. So there's a Enzo Fernandez. He hits him on the back of the head of Elliot Anderson. I'm not sure if Elfast's able to see that because, watch, you'll see his vantage point right here. It's still coming a little bit after that. And he's getting a talking to.
0: And you saw that a moment ago when he stopped the play for the first foul, and he was already making the point of a few guys that were coming in with kind of stiff arms from behind on some of these challenges.
1: No, I think all of our hope is that somewhere in here we get something that resembles a game. But early in the stage, in a match like this, both teams really trying to set the tone and lay a marker down.

Declan Rice on the field. He was limited to the first half of the game Saturday. He'd been dealing with a stomach bug. Told English Television pregame he's feeling 100% now. Jed Spence, one of those surprise changes at the back for England. Belling on the outside with Simeone. Nutmegs his way through. Molina tackled in behind. It was a great recovery tackle there by Christian Romero. And Argentina not only able to prevent the corner, but they're able to release something for Lionel Messi to chase. And Mark Gahey's there first.

0: some of these players have logged a lot of minutes. They've logged a lot of miles. They've dealt with some tough conditions. Relieved as much as anything to be indoors today. That one's not going to find Messi from Julian Alvarez.
1: And I love the fact that we're indoors for a game like this, because just look at the intensity of this game right now. Misplaced pass by Elliot Anderson. But because you saw initially Argentina just came back a little bit deeper in their defensive structure. Well, when they smell blood, they step up and they press with a real intensity. England doing the same thing. Fascinated to see how much and how long these teams can keep up this type of intensity in the game.
0: Bellingham had it for a moment. Simeone causing some trouble for Jed Spence, who does really well there. And then he's got a tackle away. And then Anderson is caught. And a free kick for England.

0: Jordan Pickford with his hands out there, just asking for some calm and some composure here as England are on the ball. He's trying to spread out to the near side. Morgan Rogers able to bring that down on Taliafico. He's got Rice inside of him. Rogers trying to run to the byline. Taliafico trying to slow him up, and the cross is stabbed behind by Alexis McAllister out for an England corner.
1: It's a good decision in the back from Jordan Pickford to bypass that pressure from Argentina. Just watching how dynamic their tactical setup was.

0: is upset as it was blocked, trying to play it out quickly.
1: Yeah, Stone's playing for that one. Simeone's got his arms loosely around him, but wasn't impeding his progress in any way.

0: Taliafico wrestled to the ground. That's a foul. Dragged down by Reese James.
1: Yeah, when you're playing in a really intensive man-to-man defensive pressure like this, you're hoping and trying to will the other team into making a mistake where they're under pressure, they give the ball away, and now all of a sudden you've got the ball in the attacking part of the field. But just really hard running from both teams, but even in just this last sequence from England, to try to win it back. And it starts with the trigger of the first guy. So there goes Gordon. Now cues the rest of the guys to come to try to win the ball back, and then you retreat a little bit. I'm interested to see if teams try to play through that, or they just decide, look, beginning stages of a game like this, let's play a little bit more direct.
0: And meanwhile, out of the frame of your picture, while Argentina had possession, Nicolas Taliafico was speaking with Lionel Scaloni, the manager, and gesticulating some sort of adjustment they want to perhaps make here.
1: And it's Elliot Anderson, the 23-year-old. He's just been incredible, I felt, for England all tournament. Started all seven matches in the middle of the field. The biggest game of his life right now. And just great in tempo, great ball there into Jude Bellingham. Then a tackle from behind.
0: It was Paredes there on Kane. And then Anderson wrestles his way through Enzo Fernandez. Gianni Infantino, the FIFA president. Arsene Wenger, who was in Dallas as well yesterday. Bottom left is the president of Argentina's Football Association. The lists of dignitaries are getting very long that are attending these semifinal matches, and certainly will be a very long list for Sunday's final. So seven fouls and no shots through the opening 10 minutes. But is anyone really surprised?
1: No, not at all. How different is the feel to the game we did yesterday?
0: Anthony Gordon chased that ball, might just check up for him. Hooks into the middle. Emiliano Martinez, uncontested catch. First meeting in 21 years between these nations. Lionel Messi had debuted for Argentina by the fall of 2005, but he didn't play in the game against England. And so while you have some club teammates, you've got a lot of club opponents. All of these guys are playing in this England versus Argentina rivalry for the first time ever. John Stones had to get across to head that away from Julian Alvarez.
1: And Messi's just biding his time right now to find the opportunities and also the rhythm of the game to get into it a little bit more. He's hanging out center of the field. And as those chances come, well, then he comes to life. But he's been playing at the point of this defensive structure and trying to find him, but Anderson jumps the gun there.
0: Yeah, and then Enzo Fernandez steps in, and the big collision there. Rodgers was late, and he and Paredes throwing shoves. They both go down behind the play. Ismail Elfath is going to stop the play because you had two coming togethers there. Well, I don't know who had the over here or the under for when we brought Mark Clattenburg in for the first time. It's 11 minutes and 30 seconds. Mark, this is a tough game. This is a tough assignment for any referee. What would you be doing if you were Ismail Elfath to try to maintain some level of control?
2: That's a great question. You know, FIFA have a lot of analysts working with the referees, so Elfath will know from his experience and knowledge that it's going to be a physical test. He needs to keep control. He's used the quiet word. He's trying to speak to the players, which is a good thing, because we don't want a referee spoiling the game by issuing lots of yellow cards. But at some point in this game, he's going to have to issue something to keep this control, because there's so many fouls in the first 10 minutes.
1: And Mark, you and I talked right before, and we both said, look, we'll be ready to bring you in early in a game like this. All to say, Ismail Elfath will have known what he was getting into in a game like this. So he's prepared, I'm sure, with a plan of how he wants to manage and try to, as we said, you want to see a football match here. You want to see two teams playing. And yeah, it'll be interesting how he does manage as this game goes on.
2: I would have the same philosophy. I would try and manage, and hopefully the game settles down.
0: And by the way, that's not just on the referees, that's on the players as well.
1: Yes,
0: with what they
1: absolutely
0: want this to be.

0: Is he going to try to angle that one? Simeone offside. And Kyle Atkins confident enough to come up with the quick flag. The native of the Kansas suburbs of Kansas City. Yeah, and a little coming together at the end of it there, too.
1: Simeone. Now, look, set it in the lineup. Simeone's only played 71 minutes in the tournament so far. And I do wonder how much of Scaloni putting him into a game like this, knowing that he understands the emotion, the history, plays for Atletico Madrid. But so he's a very high-level player, but he's out there on that right side, bringing a lot of industry, a lot of just really cohesiveness, staying within the structure, but also to make himself a nuisance.
0: Spence wants to get Gordon on the run. Does that make the pass through Molina? Anthony Gordon running forward. Jed Spence giving him some support. Gordon cuts it in. Anthony Gordon, and he's just bodied off it before he could shoot or get rid of it. An interchange between McAllister and Messi. Simeone now. Enzo Fernandez furthest forward. It's going to come across for Julian Alvarez. Instead, James brought it down to the chest and he lost the ball. Simeone with it now. It's Enzo Fernandez, in fact, his cross. And that's going to come all the way through. Taliafico chases it down. Paredes will slow it down. Alistair trying to time it for Messi, headed away by Gehi. Spence chasing, takes the bump from Simeone, out for an Argentina throw.
1: Yeah, if anything summed up Argentina, it was that last sequence where Gordon thinks he's going to get a shot, then all of a sudden there's seven blue shirts around the ball. Enzo Fernandez is the guy who makes the tackle, and then about 45 seconds later, he's putting a cross into the box. And now Argentina, with their first spell of possession, getting England a little bit deeper in their defensive shape.
0: Messi. And just a touch there from Anderson to break that up. Jude Bellingham the other way. Big tackle there to knock it away by Paredes. And those two exchange words at the end of it. McAllister on the turn, rides the challenge. Messi bumped off it by Spence. That's not a foul. Bellingham first up with the ball. And Messi slow to get up behind the play. And Simeone just commits the foul to end the threat the other direction.
1: But he does so in a way that stops any form of a potential counterattack without giving away a foul that might lead to a card. It's not two plays in that sequence. What I felt were both fair challenges. This is Bellingham. Look, he's kind of going to ground, misses the ball. The contact is first from Paredes, so not a foul. Bellingham kind of laughing off the pleasantries, let's just say, that Paredes was giving after.

0: Kane comes to get a touch. Rolls it in for Reece James, popping up in the middle of the field. Bellingham got it away. James, can he keep it in tight quarters? Yes. Now for Spence. Jed Spence got his way through Molina for a second time today. Enzo Fernandez there to meet him, and he shepherds it out for a goal kick.
1: Yeah, Enzo Fernandez celebrates every tackle like it's a goal. He plays to that emotion. Mick Jagger looking on. He's been standing since the pre-match, right? He's been shown on the big screen multiple times. But I think what you're starting to see now, what are we, 18 minutes into this game, you're starting to see a little bit of rhythm open up, a little bit of the game that we would hope and expect. These are, amongst all the backdrop of everything that comes into this, two really high-level, well-drilled teams, players that tactically can adjust on the fly, and I'm loving watching all just the little battles and little tackles, little tools. This is going to be a game about tools, where you have to, can somebody beat a guy off the dribble? Can someone put a good cross into the box? Can somebody be like Kane, beat a man in the box? That's what this game will be separated on, the really fine margins.
0: That wasn't a foul by Taliafico. Just tackle it out for a throw.

0: James for Rodgers, finds the angle for Rice. It was a bit behind him. Rice able to return Morgan Rodgers, but again, there's just no space and time. And it's going to be tackled out in the end for a throw for England.
1: Almost gets his way through there, though, Morgan Rodgers. You've seen a couple times, even Jed Spence on the far side, just an ability to get out of situations where you're 2v1. That really causes Argentina defensively to have to converge on you and opens up space for others. Nice movement there from Gordon.
0: For Kane, out for Rodgers. Reece James will overlap. James crossing in. Martinez, comfortable catch.
1: Good sign, though, for England. Starts with Gordon taking that first touch on the move. Just pops it into Kane, gets it back. Kane fires it wide. Then that cues the overlapping run from James. Keeps Julian Alvarez defensively. Really honest, he has to do the track back. If he doesn't, it'll open up the space.
0: Lisandro Martinez on some pressure. Messi trying to dance his way from Anderson. And then gives it away, just kind of ran away from him. The England fans like that. So Fernandez found the angle for Taliafico. He's got Julian Alvarez out to his left. Alvarez had to sprint to catch up to that ball. James will meet him. Alvarez hooks it in, across, Messi off the chest. Cleared away by Anderson in front of Enzo Fernandez. Back in by Molina. Messi steers it inside, but came from an offside position in so doing.
1: Yeah, that was smart from Argentina. They're not really playing with a focal point striker. They're actually playing with three a little bit underneath and overloading on the wide areas for England's midfield. So Taliafico, Argentina's left back, came into a nice bit of space there. Then they get the ball wide to Julian Alvarez to run 1v1. So finding nice solutions there to England's pressure.
0: Jordan Pickford today extending his England record 19th career World Cup appearance. Lionel Messi, his 33rd, more than any player in the history of the Men's World Cup. Pickford sends it long, Rodgers in chase, but it comes all the way through to Emiliano Martinez, even as Rodgers and Taliafico get tangled up at the end of it. And Ismail Elfaf, 44 years old, born in Morocco, came to Texas as an 18-year-old to study at the University of Texas, and is at his second World Cup as a referee. He and these two assistant referees have done a ton of games together over the years. Corey Parker, the assistant on the near side from Edinburgh, Pennsylvania, north of Pittsburgh. It's a very experienced crew. They've done a lot of big games. This is a World Cup semifinal. But a huge moment for them and for American refereeing. Paredes. Good vision to find Julian Alvarez popping up out wide. Now Alvarez, that was closed down by Reece James as he had a big run from Enzo Fernandez.
1: Yeah, it's the same build, though, for Argentina, where Julian Alvarez stays wide. Taliafico comes inside. They're doing the same thing on the other side with Enzo Fernandez. So I think for England, they've still got to find a way to make sure they're getting pressure on the ball to not allow Argentina to have that time to pick those pockets, because you just feel Messi's influence is starting to grow in the game. Left side of your screen, he's in between four English defenders right now, but as the ball moves and shifts, he finds different angles as McAllister takes a little bit of a kick there from Jude Bellingham.
0: And the play will be stopped. Alexis McAllister is one of five Argentina starters who plays in England.
1: And it just raked by, he was trying to poke the ball away, ends up raking across the top of the boot of Alexis McAllister.
0: Lionel Messi will set the ball. Although not quite at the spot where Ismail Elfaf wants it. Ended his World Cup record streak of 9 straight games with a goal. Not able to find the back of the net against Switzerland, but he did get an assist. He's going to play wide for Simeone. Spence defending. Simeone trying to get space for a cross, and he wins a corner instead. And this is where Argentina have been excellent. 5 goals from set pieces. Sergio Aguero, former Argentina player in the stands, tied with the United States for the most goals scored at this tournament from dead ball situations, although England have only once allowed a goal from a set piece.
1: And it was at the near post. McAllister, he's right there, number 20, near Jordan Pickford. But he floats to that near post. It's really important for Reece James at that near post to keep his body open and be aware of that run. But you have to attack. You cannot let it get an attacking player get across you at that near post. As Elfath just having a word with players, this has been consistent for referees throughout this tournament in impeding goalkeepers' ability to come for these balls.
0: As McAllister scored from a near post header against Switzerland, and then he created a goal against Cape Verde doing the exact same thing. And whistle goes right when this ball was in the air. Ismail Elfath knew what was coming and spotted the foul and blew it dead.
1: And yes, look, right to the right there. That's, you can't do that. And Elfath warned him. And as Jordan Pickford said, is it time for the hydration break? Yes, it is.
0: 24 minutes played in Atlanta. 10 fouls, at least, that were called. No shots so far, but an awful lot of noise here in the FIFA World Cup semifinal between England and Argentina.
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0: And for adults with type 2 diabetes and known heart disease, Jardiance can lower the risk of cardiovascular death too. 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
2: Jeff Trees is with us here in Atlanta as well, down on the field. Jeff, what are you seeing there from England in the hydration break?
3: Yeah, I'm just watching Thomas Tuchel. Before he got all the players into a huddle, which he always does, he actually took Jed Spence and Mark Gay aside, and he was talking, I have to say, in a very calm and very composed manner. And it looked like he was trying to tell Mark Gay how he could release Jed Spence and get him further forward. But they look, as I say, very calm and composed at the moment.
2: Cheers, Jeff.
4: Yeah. Jeff, calm, composed, and intense, I would say, as well. As I'm watching Argentina down to our right, it's the same thing. Both coaches really just grabbing the attention of their teams and talking and using their fingers a lot and gesticulating, moving players around, positional things that they're both seeing. And I think with coaches like these two, and Scaloni and Tuchel, and players of this caliber, these are games where you will see real changes after these hydration breaks.
2: And Spain are watching right now. Such a impressive, professional, composed performance yesterday in Dallas to beat France. And France are not done. They'll play the loser of this game in Miami Sunday evening in the third place playoff. Good step by Romero to knock it away. Anderson trying to recover. He can't do so. Julian Alvarez from Messi. And then that bounced off of Messi. It wasn't meant for him from Alvarez.
4: Yeah, I'm not sure Messi saw the run of Enzo Fernandez around him, that he was looking for the second ball. But that came off of this high pressure, which Argentina, straight out of the break, are coming with. And Pickford says, no thanks. We're going to dump this one long, looking for Rodgers to try to win the second ball, which they have.
2: Man, that was James there. He took a hard collision with McAllister. Rodgers dumped to the turf. Ismail Elfath originally signaled for a throw for England, then changes his mind. And now England's bench is going bananas. Thomas Tuchel said yesterday, the England manager, it's been nerve-wracking. It's been a roller coaster. They've gone behind. They've had VAR checks. They've dealt with heat. They've dealt with altitude. He said it's been draining, but also reinvigorating the fact that they are now here in this World Cup semifinal for just a fourth time in England's history, trying to actually win a semifinal for just the second time ever. But keep in mind, these are England players that have, in recent years, twice won semifinals at the European Championships. In both of those occasions, they actually went down the opening goal before winning 2-1. Enzo Fernandez, first to the loose ball. Simeone, heavy first touch to miscontrol it. All right, Jeff, what more are you seeing down there?
3: Yeah, forget that calm and composed that I spoke about. Thomas Tuchel has just gone absolutely ballistic at the fourth official. Arms waving. Genuinely, he needs to be careful because he is so emotional. Very unhappy with those two calls right there.
2: Taliafico tackles it out in front of Reece James. Maurizio Mariani of Italy is the fourth official, which means he's the guy that just gets to be yelled at all game and can't actually do anything about it.
4: Thankless job.
2: Under some pressure and eventually loses out and commits a foul as Simeone got inside of him. He puts the ball back into play quickly. Argentina didn't really have any options forward, and now they're scrambling back a little bit. Gomez, Taliafico. And the pressure is broken and England retreats to midfield.
4: Yeah, good play by Argentina. When you move the ball quickly like that, 1-2 touch, it breaks the spirit of that high pressure and forces England to retreat a little bit into their defensive set, now defending in their half.
2: That is a big run on the far side. Molina not going to get there.
4: There's just so much tension you can feel at every pass, every tackle, every chant in the crowd as well. Former England manager Fabio Capello
2: probably enjoying that seat rather than the one Tuchel's in
4: yes,
2: right now.
4: Exactly. But I got to tell you, these coaches, these players, they live for these moments. These are the games you want to be a part of. So in saying that, I'm sure he'd much rather actually be down there. Great play from Bellingham. First we've really seen him get in the game.
2: Able to reel away from Simeone. Takes a tackle that fell to Rodgers. Could have been advantage. It's going to be whistled dead. It's an England free kick.
4: Yeah, well done from Jude Bellingham. He's had to be patient in a game like this, and you do. Harry Kane's only got 4 touches of the ball. And we're in the 32nd minute of the game. And there's a clear foul coming across the legs of Jude Bellingham. Thomas Tuchel applauding that, likes that type of run, which we've become accustomed to seeing. What a player he has been this tournament. 6 goals for him, 6 goals for Harry Kane, 12 of their 13. Can somebody else maybe provide a moment for them in this tournament?
2: Declan Rice and Reece James stand over this free kick. England, incidentally, 3 goals they've scored from set pieces, tied for the second highest tally behind only Argentina and the U.S.
4: And that little play, this set piece, has brought the England fans to life. There's Sir David Beckham. He can't sit down. Welcome to the club.
2: Declan Rice stands over it as James walks away. Everyone back to defend for Argentina. Rice clips it into the traffic. Stones was up for it. Bounces wide.
4: Yeah, Taliafico at the bottom of your screen. He's going to feel really annoyed that he doesn't get the call here, because watch, Morgan Rodgers plows him over and just creates a little bit of a pick right there with the 2 hands. And that would have been an interesting decision had that ended up as a goal for John Stones, who he'd set the stage for at that back post to attack it.
2: That is officially the first attempt of the game. 43 minutes in, and it comes from a defender, John Stones. So Fernandez felt the pressure and just hoofs it long. Simeone going to battle with Jed Spence, and he's making a real pest of himself. That's why he's on the field. Yeah, he got between him and the ball, and he draws the foul.
4: Yeah, he plays with his heart on his sleeve. That is for sure. Inherited that 100% from his father, who played the same way with such an intensity. Just even that sequence, he and Jed Spence just banging into each other. Now letting Gay breathe. Look, the head's in there. He's pushing him from behind.
2: As you mentioned, a surprise starter. He only played 1 game at this tournament. 23-year-old who plays for his dad, Diego, at Atletico Madrid. And Ismail Elfath there, we're probably 1 foul away from a yellow card, because to a couple players, he was giving the signal for persistent infringement.
4: Well, Jed Spence is screaming for the ball. Now it comes from Pickford. Great ball.
2: He's going to try to play it, and Anthony Gordon gets to it first. Going to be cleared away, though, by Lisandro Martinez, at least as far as Reece James. England, tons of numbers in the box. The cross is over all of them, though. And Spence trying to pressure Simeone. He's under some real pressure now, the youngster. Spence wins the ball back cleanly. Support comes on the outside. Molina, he can't get it clear. Bellingham holds it in. Great touch for Gordon. And then Bellingham's knocked down. Free kick, England, right outside the corner of the box.
4: I'd say Jed Spence is having a terrific game. His last start for England was actually in this building against DR Congo. It's much maligned for that performance. And then excellent performance off the bench. Gave the confidence of his manager to start this game, called him a specialist. Well, his specialty in this game is how he's attacking with pace and really putting Simeone under a lot of pressure, having him to come back and defend. His pressure forced the turnover. Bellingham wins the ball. He wins the free kick. and sets the stage for another set piece here for England.
2: And Argentina's assistant coach in charge of set pieces is actually on the field right now, trying to scream through the noise here in Atlanta to get the attention of the players for how they want to defend this.
4: That's the type of distance Reece James could shoot this towards the back post or get floated up for the big guys to attack.
2: James will go at goal, pushed away by Martinez. Anderson was undercut. It's popped in the air. Taliafico heads it wide. Julian Alvarez heads it away. James first to the loose ball. Rice mishit it. Alvarez trying to play in space to the far side. Lionel Messi. Jet Spence trying to get there first. Able to slow Messi up. Messi around three England players. Still on the ball, Lionel Messi. Fouled as he gets rid of it. Ismail Elfeth wanted to play advantage. Enzo Fernandez was uninterested in that because their man Messi went down.
4: This should be the first yellow.
2: And yeah. In comes the Calvary to circle around him. The yellow card is out.
4: And this is also something Mark Clattenburg talked about before the game, about how Argentina will surround the referee. And just watch as this foul happens, the way in which they converge and try to put pressure. But this is a yellow card foul, absolutely. How good was Messi there? First of all, it was a good job by Spence and then Kane to stop that counterattack and force Messi backwards. And still somehow he spun out of that. And instead of dishing it off with four English shirts, he says, no, I'm going to chip it over. And I'm going to get Elliot Anderson. Now, that's a yellow card for a player that does a lot of duels. So here's the first one. Spence does really well here. Now, Kane's trying to make a foul. Messi says, see you later. And then a little scoop. And then Anderson says, you're not going past me without a foul. And he knows he's beat. Spence actually budges him before that. So take your pick on the foul. Terrific from Messi, but also, as far as England's concerned, that's job done. You've stopped a really dangerous counterattack.
2: But now you have a potentially dangerous set piece to defend. It's Messi and Paredes stand over the ball. Argentina yet to register a shot in this game, and they have the all-time World Cup leading scorer standing over this. Messi for Paredes. Messi driving forward. Messi through traffic, blocked. Falls to Enzo Fernandez. His shot didn't miss by much. And Argentina is saying it took a touch from Pickford or perhaps a defender on the way through. Decision on the field is goal kick.
4: And Messi plays this short to create a better angle for a delivery. Then tries to take a shot. No, it didn't take a touch. But boy, oh boy, that is not far away from that top corner. Jordan Pickford was beaten. Had that been in that corner, which would have been inch perfect.
2: Pickford, that was a tough one. He had to reach out for and get rid of. Molina knocks it away from Gordon, and all of a sudden Argentina have a bit of momentum now.

Coming up, the Bank of America halftime show here on Fox. Rebecca, Alexis, Laton, and Thierry down to our left. The extent to which they can hear each other right now as they're watching this game will give us their thoughts at the break. England allow that ball to bounce. Simeone picks it up, nods it wide for Messi. It's going to bounce free to the far side. Molina beaten to it by Rice, who gets it clear. Yet who can take advantage of these moments where they feel like they're on the ball and they're building momentum? Who can actually give us our first goal here today in Atlanta? Taliafico making a big run. Romero just carries it forward. Martinez, in fact. Here's Messi. Taliafico. Alvarez looking for any sort of open space he can find. And it's Simeone now on it. Molina will overlap.

0: Messi. That was well read by Rice. Now can England break out? Rodgers, lovely touch to swim his way, at least through momentarily, on Lisandro Martinez, who was pulling him back, and he's going to get a yellow card for that.
1: Oh, Anthony Gordon's got his hands on his head. He was wide open, top of the screen, and I think Martinez doing just enough here to stop Rodgers to be able to play that ball. Just out of your screen, right there. He comes in late. Look how open he was. So he picks up a yellow, but the exact design of why he makes that foul is to stop that attack and made life difficult for Morgan Rodgers. Really high-level play from Lisandro Martinez making that foul when he did.
0: And a reminder, yellow cards were wiped out at the end of the quarterfinal, so only a player sent off today would be suspended for Sunday's final against Spain. Rodgers knocked away by Taliafico. Big run on the far side from Simeone, but he was offside by the time that Enzo Fernandez saw it. Messi around Anderson, who's able to recover and poke it away. And then Anderson draws the foul.
1: And that's an underrated skill, too, just to be able to move and shift the ball to draw enough contact. As here goes Bellingham picking up steam.
0: Got around Romero. Romero able to tackle it cleanly from behind, or at least from the side.
1: It's a great semifinal. It's lived up to the billing. We don't have a goal yet, and a goal will really open this game up. But outside of that, it's had everything, truly. You've had teams getting everything out of the way that they needed to early. Is now Simeone making another deep run.
0: On the run for Messi. Gehi out to defend him. And it's last off Simeone, out for a throw for England.
1: But it's got that big game feel. This is a World Cup semifinal. Place in the final at stake. Argentina trying to go back-to-back. England looking for their first final in 60 years. And you can just feel it. You can feel it.
0: Lionel Scaloni, you can see it written on his face. As he said yesterday, we're not playing as bad as people say. We're finding a way to advance. We're here for a reason. He said, I don't really care how we play. I just care that we win. Three consecutive tournament titles for Argentina under Scaloni, the World Cup of 4 years ago, sandwiched between a pair of Copa America titles, including two summers ago. Big run from Bellingham up the middle. Lisandro Martinez tracking it, clears it away in front of him. In some ways, this is the worst game to lose because you don't go home. You go to Miami for a third-place playoff. And you have to watch on TV as the team that just beat you plays for the World Cup title. Corey Parker there trying to manage this as Taliafico takes a moment. Good work by Anderson to win that ball out of the air. Finds Bellingham. Julian Alvarez, a little bit of a bump from behind, not a foul. Alvarez gets it away from the pressure of Gordon. And just the three added minutes for the hydration break as Anderson stepped in to get there. England quickly in transition. Kane tackled away.
1: Anderson's been everywhere. It's been incredible for England. He sits on that yellow, which is something to watch for in the second half. But that, you're no way thinking if you're Tuchel, I'm subbing this guy at half because he's on a yellow. He's been terrific.
0: There's a reason why he, in the last few days, became the most expensive English player in history. The amount of money Manchester City have paid to take him away from Nottingham Forest. Playing at his first World Cup. Along it comes to Reece James. Alexis McAllister all over him. Rice just able to recover. They want to take the throw quickly. Almost caught out Argentina there. Although might not have gotten away with it. And There's Elliot Anderson once more. Declan Rice. James for Rogers. Wants an option and just everyone's standing around. As we're halfway through the first half stoppage time, John Stones is going to be forced back to Pickford.
1: It's been a really even half for both teams. They've both had that pendulum swing back and forth their way. Can there be one more chance? Good ball finding Rogers.
0: It's going to find Rogers. He was offside. He couldn't take it cleanly anyway.
1: Yeah, all the stats reflected as well. Possession, attempts on goal, saves, fouls. The stage is set for a monster second half.
0: And we said in the pregame, Argentina are experts at not losing these types of games.
1: Yeah.
0: But England need to be given a lot of credit, too. This is unprecedented in their history that they have in recent years. And Thomas Tuchel has just been in charge a year and a half. The rest was under Gareth Southgate. That they've made these types of runs in tournaments. Back-to-back European Championship finals. A semifinal at the World Cup in 2018. The quarterfinal at the last World Cup. Never before have England had these types of tournament results. Back-to-back-to-back.
1: And that's what we're going to find out, because I think the longer this game goes as it is, it favors Argentina with their experience and their history, and still the guy Leo Messi who's really waiting for his moment in a game like this.
0: That's a dangerous high boot there on Paredes. It gives England a free kick.
1: But that's why I say we're going to find out, because this English team has a little different feel to their mentality from what we've seen in this tournament.
0: Final seconds of the half. Final chance for England to change the story going into the break. Jed Spence has Gordon to the outside of him. Anderson making himself an option for Gordon. Gordon's going to drive in himself. Now he clips it, takes a deflection off an Argentine defender. But Ismail Elfaz is going to end the half before a corner can be taken. We had already exhausted the 3 minutes. And that's how they head into the break. Rebecca and company after the break with their thoughts on what we've seen. 45 minutes down, 45 to go in the World Cup semifinal in Atlanta. No score between England and Argentina.
2: FIFA World Cup takes.
3: This is going to be an extremely busy month. 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
5: Welcome back into iHeartRadio's coverage of the 2026 FIFA World Cup. 0-0 between Argentina and England after 45 minutes. But a tense first half, Brad Evans. I think early on you got, the kind of emotions out of the way a little bit. I think pretty decent refereeing from Ismail Elfaz to kind of really dial it down and get the actual game started. And once that happened, you started to see some chances from both teams. Nothing really clear cut just yet, but both teams still trying to feel each other out, not trying to make the mistake. 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Brad Evans, what are your thoughts on the first half?
6: It took until the 33rd minute to get a real half chance in this game. And like you said, to your point, is it was cagey. I felt like I was watching Boca versus River at the end of the day, because you had the fouls, you had the emotion, you had defenders celebrating like they had just scored a goal to win a goal kick. So defending means so much in this game, and you can see it when you shut down the opposite opponent, how much it means to these guys and how much effort they're putting in.
5: Yeah.
6: And through the broadcast, they said they can feel it in the stadium. You can see it on the sideline, all the reactions. Simeone is running out of his mind, creating havoc, causing fouls, but that's a tactical decision 100%. In this game.
5: Yeah.
6: And I think it's been entertaining. That first half went by in the snap of a finger. Both teams have had their chances. It's gone back and forth multiple times. But like you said, it took a good 15, 20 minutes to really settle into this one, and especially for Messi to get his first decent touches on the ball to be an impact in this one.
5: Yeah. Who do you think of the two managers would be happier with how it's going so far, or if there is any difference?
6: Well, I think England. I think England's probably had the better of the play in this game, and they've stuck to their guns. And you saw it in the beginning, Pickford coming up a little bit higher. They said, we're just going to bypass the midfield. Let's take six players out of this one, play to our strengths, and let's get Rodgers involved in the game, and hopefully Anthony Gordon on the opposite side to really just get more real estate for themselves. And you saw it on a couple occasions. The long ball comes through and Romero has to come in. What does he have to do? He has to kick it out of bounds. Well, England wins a throw in 25 yards from goal. So it's working out well for England. I think Anderson has been unreal in this matchup. He's really bossed the midfield as far as we can tell. It's going to take a lot for both teams to break the deadlock.
5: Yeah, I think you're kind of seeing the caginess that you mentioned is from a team, both these teams that don't want to make mistakes at this point. And I think you're starting to see a little bit of Argentina sacrifice how much they've thrown numbers forward in their previous games in this tournament to make sure they're solid defensively. And England, this is kind of how they've always played throughout this entire tournament, very solid defensively. Their athleticism's playing out a little bit. They're dangerous on free kicks. And I've been impressed with Jed Spence down the left-hand side as well.
6: Yeah, he's been really, really good. His one-on-one ability has been, we haven't seen it this tournament from really him at all, obviously, and anyone from England outside back perspective. Yes, each team doesn't want to make a mistake, but now at this halftime talk, the conversation is going to be offensively. Yep. We know that both of these teams can most likely play to zero, but something is going to have to change offensively. I think England has a better attacking bench coming off. I think you bring on Almada for Argentina can provide you a little something.
5: Lautaro. But
6: in terms of, I think England has a stronger bench attacking wise. So keep playing the way you're playing because it's been an entertaining game and chances are being creative. But again, it's a semifinal and you really don't want to make that mistake. But I love the caginess. I love the bumps after the play. It really shows how much this game means.
5: Yeah. Thoughts on the refereeing now mentioning that. I think it's a tough assignment, obviously, with how much history there is between these two teams.
6: Yeah, he's done well. He's an American referee, a whole crew of really Major League Soccer referees in this one. They've done really, really well. And I think, yes, it took 10, 15 minutes for the first yellow card to come out, but I think that's fair. Yeah. Let the players dictate how the game is going to go. Let them battle and figure it out on the field because afterwards you see everyone kind of bump up and give a smile on the faces. It's all tactical in this game. Yes, there's some bad blood there, but for Ishmael, he has never refereed a Messi game where Messi has lost. So there's a little bit of MLS history there between the two, but I expected to see more calls for Messi in this one, actually, and maybe for Argentina, but it hasn't turned out that way. He's been very fair both ways.
5: Yeah, I think that's definitely something, and just the controlling of the game, right? You know, obviously it's going to be spicy at first, not just throwing out yellow cards left and right, I think was the right decision on his part. It really died down a little bit. You're still going to get some chippiness here and there, but let's come back. Let's talk about the keys to the second half. 0-0 between England and Argentina after 45 minutes. 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

0: Welcome back to iHeartRadio's coverage of the 2026 FIFA World Cup 0-0 between Argentina and England in a spicy first half, but not a ton of clear chances offensively. Anderson Hirsch, Brad Evans with you. We're getting close to the second half kicking off, but let's get your keys to the second half, Brad Evans. They're brought to you by Fox One. 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Brad, where are you looking at in the second half?
1: Yeah, for England, it's switching the point of attack. Anderson, his long ball ability is world class, and you see it by his transfer fee and where he's going in the Premier League. So, and you see him when he gets the ball, but the motion from Gordon and Spence has to be more dynamic. It's either Gordon has to go wide, Spence comes underneath, or Spence goes wide, Gordon starts to make his run inside, and it starts from throw-ins on the opposite side. Reece James picks up the ball, it goes into Anderson. Well, before he even lifts his head, he's already looking for that big switching ball, and you've seen it a couple times. He's putting his hand up for them to get wide. That's going to unlock Argentina. Argentina's going to have to shift, and eventually they'll get out of sorts. So keep moving the ball for England. It can't just be route one every single time, because Argentina's now expecting that in the locker room. And I think for Argentina, it's been a little bit predictable down that right-hand side. You know that Messi wants to pick up the ball there. Then you have Simeone playing wide right. Then you have Alvarez up top. Well, where's the width on the left-hand side? Reece James hasn't really had to defend at all in wide areas. They're going to have to figure out a way of who's going to kind of shade wide left so that they can mix up play. It's a little bit predictable from Argentina, and England's done a really good job of shutting that down.
0: Yeah, what changes would you make starting with Argentina, even if it's right here at halftime, whether that is personnel-wise or maybe tactically?
1: Yeah, I think for Argentina, you bring on Almada for Simeone, because Almada's going to shade a little bit more to the left. He's a right-footed dominated player, and then it becomes Molina's job to be that width on the right-hand side and still be able to involve Messi, because what happens is it goes Molina, and then Romero steps up into the gap. You see it, and then Messi just kind of peels into that little pocket where Kane's defending Romero. You've got your left back, Gordon, and then you've got Spence there, and he just picks it up in that pocket. You don't need four players in that space. Right. With Simeone, it just clogs everything up. For England, I mean, you kind of got your pick of the litter.
0: You can bring on
1: Rashford, Madueke, Eze, Saka. I mean, it's kind of endless for England.
0: A lot of depth, a lot of different directions Thomas Tuchel can go. Argentina and England tied 0-0 after 45 minutes. Quick thoughts on where you see this second half going. Do you see it continuing with this kind of chippiness, really start-stop with a bunch of fouls, or do you see finally a little bit of flow coming into this game?
1: Yeah, I don't think so. I think it'll start off a little bit slow, but both teams are going to need to play to win this game, because each team has now figured out, like we said, they know how to defend, both teams do. Now, how are we going to offensively unlock these teams? That's the biggest challenge, but that's going to take 15 or 20 minutes to figure out how they want to play. For Argentina, it's a little bit more, we're going to wait and catch on a counterattack. And for England, right now it looks like we're playing for set pieces. I think you brought up the stat, zero shots, but how many fouls?
0: 19
1: fouls.
0: Between the two teams.
1: It's been a cagey match. So is it just play for free kicks for England, try to swing the ball into the box and hope you get lucky? Because I think Harry Kane's been pretty quiet tonight.
0: Yeah, he has. Jude Bellingham getting involved here and there. Messi, a couple quick touches, but have really yet to see this game get going. Hopefully that comes in the second 45 minutes. Coming up next year, you're listening to the 2026 FIFA World Cup on iHeartRadio.
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5: Howdy, fellow sports fans. It's Andy West. Let's take a look back on this day in sports history, July 15th. We'll start today back in 1980, where Johnny Bench hits his 314th home run as a catcher, which breaks Yogi Berra's record. The Reds beat the Montreal Expos 12-7. Bench hit his 314th homer as a catcher off David Palmer. Bench also had 33 home runs while playing other positions. Jumping ahead, today in 1999, after 22 and a half years in the Kingdome, Seattle finally plays a home game outdoors, moving into the $517.6 million ballpark with a retractable roof. Jose Mesa wasted a ninth-inning lead by walking four batters, and the Mariners lost 3-2 to the Padres in Safeco Field's opener. And today in 2017, Cody Bellinger became the first Dodgers rookie to hit for the cycle, and Alex Wood became the first Dodgers pitcher in more than a century to win his first 11 decisions in a season, helping the Dodgers beat the Miami Marlins 7-1.
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9: Zlatan, you still think it's going to go all the way, this one?
10: I think so. But the longer the game goes, I think it's on the Argentina side. They're going to get stronger.
11: The problem with the chances is both teams are so attuned to when there is a potential emergency and immediately they shut it down. And it's already a physical game, so the consistency of fouls is normal. That guy right there, not getting on the ball. And when they do get on the ball, if there's even a glimmer of hope, boom, take it down.
9: Both of these teams, well, they've not had it easy on the road to the World Cup semi-final. Thierry Henry possibly suggesting at some point in the next however many minutes, maybe a Marcus Rashford, maybe a Bukayo Saka for England. We shall see what Thomas Tuchel has up his sleeve. Normally, a number of changes. Let's get you back then to your commentator, Stu Holden. But first, John Strong.
12: Rebecca, 1966 was when England won the World Cup. It was the first time these nations faced off at a World Cup. It was also the first World Cup where every game was broadcast on television. What it means is it's the first World Cup from which we have reliable statistics. The historians have been able to go back and watch matches and apply our modern data to those games. And so since 1966, this game today was the first game at a World Cup on record in which neither team had a shot in the first 30 minutes. Yet none of us would say it was boring whatsoever. This has been intense. It has been physical. The winner goes to New Jersey for the World Cup final on Sunday. The second half is underway. Or is it? Ismail Elfat did not like Bellingham. How early Bellingham was going there off the kickoff.
13: He's ready.
12: Big picture, what are you looking for here?
13: Well, I think we'll see this second half start the way the first half ended. And it's going to be a battle between the two teams to try to gain control. And then as the game goes on, I do agree with all the comments in the studio about, look, I think subs will be important, tactical changes, little tweaks to the system for coaches try to push the game in their favor. But as it has been before the game started, this game will be decided in the fine margins of the game.
12: Kane rising up just too early to get that ball out of the air from Pickford as England have a design play off the kickoff. And Gordon couldn't steer to Kane either. Now some space for Julian Alvarez. Simeone trying to hold himself onside. And now Argentina will retreat and England will set up in their own half. All right, Jeff Shreves is down on the field. Jeff, what's the word from the England camp at the break?
14: Well, Anthony Barry, Thomas Tuchel's assistant, said we've got to keep going. We wanted to be on the front foot. We wanted to be the aggressor and show that there is no inferiority complex. And we're now just going to make this dominance turn into bigger chances and hopefully later on they will tire and our physicality will come into the game.
12: And I guess that's one of the questions. This is an Argentina team that has so many players that have been around for such a long time. You had today eight of the same starters from the last World Cup final. Would you think England would have the physical edge as this game gets deeper and deeper, or is the experience sort of the great equalizer?
13: And I think both teams have enough options on the bench to tilt that in their favor. That's why I'm saying the changes will be really important because of the fact that this game has been so intense. It's been grueling across the board, even without the shots and the goals that come with it.

0: That was what it was. It was Elfass saying, stop pushing and shoving. They're not going to stop. Messi will get it back. Messi will hook this in. And it's a strong header one by John Stones. And then James able to clear it out. Gordon trying to get on the run. Tackled away. That's probably going to be an offside flag on Messi. Maybe not. We play on. Messi's on the ball. Trying to get inside of Bellingham there. And those two get in a tangle. And ends up out for a goal kick. Everyone stopped. Messi kept playing.
1: Battle of the tens there. Messi versus Bellingham. Would he have been offside? No. He would have been on. And then Drew Bellingham, even though he's got his hand up, thinking maybe it's offside. Look at the defending here. Backing up, staying low. Gets his body in front, anticipating that little cut from Messi. Great defending.
0: Great job by Corey Parker, the assistant referee, to be sharp on that one.

0: Info now for Spence. Simeone wins the header instead. Enzo Fernandez, heavy touch. And Gordon picks it up. Gordon on the run. Tackle away by Christian Romero. Anderson first to recover it for England. Comes wide to Spence. Molina defending. Jed Spence gets across into a great spot. Just no one there in a white shirt.
1: Spence looking lively again. It feels like a lot of England's really dangerous attacks are going to come through him. His ability to play 1v1, to play high. As soon as England had possession, he just automatically rotates high to put pressure on Argentina's right. And if Simeone's not tracking back, he's getting chances to beat his guy.
0: Gordon steers it in, too far for Bellingham, although it's knocked down awkwardly, and Paredes had to be alert. That's behind Alvarez, and it's given away. Gordon. There's some pressure. Anderson just able to keep it as Julian Alvarez was buzzing around. Scan the QR code on the screen. Vote for the Michelob Ultra Superior Player of the Match. Aaron Rodgers. That's back a third time. Uncontested clearance by Lisandro Martinez there. And it's hooking to stay in play. James had to keep it in there. Taliafico and Rodgers in a big tangle. Dangerous pass there under some pressure. Christian Romero.
1: How good is that? Wow.
0: That might be the play of the game, honestly, when you think about what would have happened had he not done that.
1: Think about that. You're 6 yards from your own goal there. 2v1 and just scoots out of it. As calm as you like and plays a perfect ball out to Molina. My goodness.
0: Bellingham's going to pick that one up, and Romero just wraps him up. He is, and now that is both center backs for Argentina sitting on yellow cards with 40 minutes, maybe 70 minutes, including extra time to play.
1: Yeah, it felt like he had to make the play. Good balance from Bellingham, just scoots away, and if it's not clear what he's doing from that picture, I don't know what to tell you. Look at this. Wow. See you, Gordon. See you, Bellingham. Right foot shifted to left. Even the Argentines can barely watch. But now that's both center backs for Argentina on yellow cards now. So Sandro Martinez and Christian Romero.
0: Both of whom play in England. Martinez for Manchester United, Romero for Tottenham Hotspur. Anderson, good vision to find Gordon. Spence is inside of him. Gordon trying to drive it inside. Molina knocks it away, only as far as Anderson, though. Now he's under some pressure and retreats it all the way back to Jordan Pickford.

0: Ben's a little too casual there. Simeone came to take it away. The play is stopped. There's a man down behind the play. Spence is saying he got caught by Simeone. Simeone's upset that he wasn't allowed to play on from that position where he won the ball.
1: And Spence had the broken jaws, not wearing the protective gear that he'd been wearing. And you see, he takes just a little, the right hand of Simeone right down his face. But this is actually being stopped for

0: something else. Now the ball's back in play already. But it was Romero who's down in the center circle, but nothing coming of that on either side. We're normal service resumed for now.
1: In for Julian Alvarez, able to turn there in that little pocket of space. Alexis McAllister. Cross for Manuel Molina. Messi fronted by Bellingham, gets it away quick. Enzo Fernandez. Now for Simeone. In short, Molina cuts back to cross. It was misplayed in there. And it's cleared away in the end. Just kind of bounced off Bellingham awkwardly. Argentina able to recover it.
0: Squeezing the game right now, Argentina, off the sequence, forcing England a little bit deeper. They've got good numbers advantages here.
1: Paredes lets it go, and that was kind of an in-between shot and cross. Taliafico was in the area, but it comes all the way out. Gianni Infantino, the president of FIFA, looking on. Just two games out of the 104 to go when we are done today. The third place playoff in Miami Saturday. The final of the World Cup in New Jersey Sunday.
0: Look at Harry Kane's positioning here. He's dropping really deep. Now can play a pass.
1: Rodgers, the target, tracking it over his shoulder. Acrobatic clearance from Taliafico, but job not done as it was held in by Rice. Rodgers' chance to cross, hooks it, and it's Gordon! It's Anthony Gordon who puts England in front early in the second half of the semifinal!

0: What's the part of Kane's game that doesn't get enough credit? Look how deep he drops. Well, that creates the space in behind to run, because all of a sudden now, Argentina squeezing up a little bit. Morgan Rogers onside. How about the job from Declan Rice picking up that second ball? And then Anthony Gordon anticipates, comes around the weak side of Molina. But what a finish that is for his first World Cup goal. Winger to winger, started by Kane. 6 goals in the tournament for Harry Kane, but that pass right there opens up the Argentine defense. Kane the playmaker, Gordon the finisher, and England lead against Argentina.
1: First career World Cup goal for Anthony Gordon off a first career World Cup assist for Morgan Rogers. That was one of the fascinating position battles for England coming into this tournament. Anthony Gordon and Marcus Rashford on the left wing. Gordon came off the bench to provide 2 assists to Harry Kane against DR Congo in the come-from-behind win in this building. He won the penalty kick, which ended up being the winning goal against Mexico. He had an assist to Jude Bellingham. And what was the tying goal in the comeback win over Norway? He has had decisive moments in each of the 3 prior rounds of the knockout stage. He might have the decisive moment in the semifinal. And now the defending champions, the number one team in the world, have about 35 minutes to do something about this. And then it's misplayed. It just ran under the feet of Lisandro Martinez. It's behind Harry Kane. And England can't take advantage. Messi, lovely play. Enzo Fernandez gets it away quickly. Giuliano Simeone running in. Simeone, what a tackle by Jed Spence to play it out for a corner.
0: What a tackle. Jed Spence, what a game he's having. You have to get this tackle perfect. And he does. The timing to go to ground and commit. If he mistimes that, it's a penalty. And a chance for Argentina to go 1-1. No, Jed Spence, 30-yard track back to make that play off of just the field. It opened up. Messi played it inside. Enzo Fernandez behind, but still defending for England to do here. Argentina coming back.
1: Messi again takes it short. And now Messi will hook this in. Harry Kane right there in front of McAllister to head it away.

Essie on the goal scorer, Gordon. Paredes. Lisandro Martinez.

0: Thomas once more walking it in, clipping it up at the back post, and that'll come all the way through. And a bit of a collision there between Romero and Pickford at the end of it.
1: You know, it's going to be interesting to see how long Scaloni waits to make some changes in the game. And what a ball this was. Look at the head up from Morgan Rogers. He sees the run and the opportunity, but also that is such a difficult finish. To come up at that height with the ball being hit with that type of pace across the goal, just to get your leg up on top of it with the insole of his foot and just down into the ground. You don't need to make the ball harder. You don't need to kick it hard. Just redirect it on target. That is just a great finish from Anthony Gordon.
0: Pickford seemed to be in a tough little spot there, and then Spence waiting for it, gives it away. Messi from Simeone. Messi! Was it as a block or was it just a pump fake? One way or the other, couldn't get a shot away. Paredes. McAllister trying to keep it. Tight quarters, gets it away. That was Alvarez trying to play, and now Kane's under some pressure, forced to dump it out for a throw.
1: Big spell for England. Argentina feeling it right now. They're buzzing around the field, trying to squeeze again, as we've seen with this English team. Messi's buzzing around now, getting on the ball. You have to stay with your runners, but I'm interested now on the other side. Does Tuchel make some type of adjustment?
0: Paredes for Fernandez. Simeone. Molina to the outside. Simeone crossing instead. It takes enough of a touch there. It's actually an important touch because it steered it all the way out.

0: Rogers trying to lead the pressure. Fico trying to sneak in. Paredes comes to the other side for Enzo Fernandez. And his shot will end up out over the bar.
1: He sees a gap, tries to take it, just catches on the underside of the ball, doesn't test the goal of Jordan Pickford. When you see teams start to just end back a little bit deeper, another look at that potential offside on as Anthony Gordon makes the run. He's very clearly onside.
0: Now he had a chance to press up high up the field as Pickford went long. Sunday on Fox, it is the World Cup final, Spain against either England or Argentina. 4 hours of pregame coverage begins at 11 a.m. Eastern, 8 a.m. Pacific, live on Fox. Each of the two World Cup finals we've done, we've said, how could that possibly ever be topped? Well, we'll find out on Sunday. Will it be a rematch of the European Championship final from 2 years ago as Messi couldn't connect with Julian Alvarez? It's held in by Enzo Fernandez. Can Argentina come from behind, and will it be the reigning champions of Europe against the reigning champions of South America? Either way, it will be unprecedented to have a World Cup final with those sorts of matchups. Messi, McAllister couldn't keep it. Stones gets it clear.
1: Now, England's standing tall right now, but this is where you see Argentina when they force teams deep with this type of possession. Messi starts to float out to this, the Arnier side, right here, the right side, to get on, to come in on his left foot. You've got to still get pressure on Messi because he's really growing into the game, feeling that right now for Argentina.
0: Nico Gonzalez prepares to enter for Argentina. Lisandro Martinez in for Julian Alvarez and just swarmed by England players, but Reece James didn't have anywhere to go with it.
1: This is a team that has been there before, this Argentine team. They've been down, and they always find a way. That'll be in the back of the mind of the English as it looks sharp, doesn't even though that one's turned over.
0: There's a tackle by Anderson, one quickly back by Paredes. Spence gets it clear. It was meant to go wide for Simeone. Big header won by James. Kane down off the chest. Into the space for Rogers to chase. And there's Andre Martinez across in time.
1: And the way it is starting to shape up, which... it's a little bit of this game if you're England that you have to play where inevitably you will be deeper in moments, but you still have to have an ability to get up the field. So it becomes a little bit more transition. I think that's where Tuchel can freshen it up potentially in the wide areas to keep guys like Saka or Rashford, whoever it might be.
0: Ball's dead, by the way.
1: But now Scaloni's going to bring on... looks like Gonzalez.
0: Yeah, so they're frustrated right now, Argentina, because they had a chance to take a quick throw and create an attacking advantage, but Ismail Elfaf was already set to make the substitution once the ball was out of play, and it's going to be Leandro Paredes who is withdrawn for Nico Gonzalez, who makes his sixth substitute appearance of this tournament.
1: And that sub does tell you the desperation that they're playing with a little. You're taking off a holding central midfielder. Enzo Fernandez will most likely go into that position. But now you're bringing on a live wire winger who's going to play wide, who's going to run at Reece James. He's taking up place on that far left side. Still need different solutions if you're Argentina to try to break down a lower defensive block like England is playing with right now.
0: Andre Martinez. And England spent a lot of time doing this against Mexico. They were down a man. They were withstanding a ton of pressure, and they held on for that win. Messi clips it backside. It's going to be knocked down. It's headed away in front of Taliafico. That was Nico Gonzalez who got the initial header. McAllister blocks the clearance by Rice out for a goal kick.
1: And this is Messi just having the respect that he does, that you can't get too close, where he comes onto the left foot, and he's just been playing the short balls. But now you've got Gonzalez into the game. What a header from John Stones there. He's had a couple really big clearances at the near post. And another one there where he's got the hands on Taliafico, but that's That's not a foul, but that's a dangerous run where you have somebody now going and stretching, keeping you honest, trying to get you to drop a little bit.
0: Johnstone's another guy that there were some grumbles about. Why is it still him? Why is he still here? Man City have moved on from him, but back-to-back, really terrific games for him. Smart Gay, he did well there under some pressure from Simeone to keep it. And now Spence will walk it forward. Kane wants it. He's in a ton of space in the middle of the field. He's got it now. Kane, the playmaker, to the far side. Great ball. Reece James down off the chest. Back inside as Declan Rice, and Martinez had to hold it right in front of Bellingham. First save of the game, Emiliano Martinez trying to play it out there for Enzo Fernandez. Fernandez lost it. He's down in some pain. Rice for Harry Kane. Harry Kane, that was blocked down. That was a sliding Christian Romero, and Martinez comes to get it. But he's trying to up the tempo by playing out quick. And Rodgers commits the foul on the outside.
1: Impressed again, though, with Harry Kane and his performance in a game where, look, I think I said in the 32nd minute, he had made four touches on the ball. But just taking a game as here comes Messi.
0: Around Gordon, around Anderson. Great ball, far side. Nico Gonzalez trying to cut it back. Declan Rice saw that all the way. Clears it behind for a corner. Argentina have taken the last two corner kicks short. We talked about the danger Alexis McAllister has had flicking them on, causing goals in two of the last three games. Lionel Messi, it's his last World Cup. It won't be his last game one way or the other because of the third place playoff, but he hopes that this one goes to the final. And he'll swing this one. Big looping ball in. England players collide, but they get it clear. Molina able to reset. Enzo Fernandez. Block across. Juliano Simeone. Taliafico trying to give him the space by blocking off Spence. Simeone now. It's another corner. Comes off Anderson.
1: Messi's going to come all the way across to take it from the opposite side of the field. It came off the knee of Anderson. Right in front of the huge pocket of Argentine fans, just off to the right, right there behind the goal. That section would explode if they were to find an equalizer.
0: Messi drives this one in. Pickford, did he get something on it? Again, a big collision of bodies. Molina once again, last man back to hold it in. Resets for Lionel Messi. Messi will hook this cross into a great spot. What a save, Jordan Pickford. Spence is fouled, controlling the rebound. Jordan Pickford, does he get the credit he deserves or not? He's England's all-time leading games played man at the World Cup. And he makes a remarkable save to take us into the hydration break.
1: I'd say, look at that. It's down at his feet. He's backing up. He was high to try to maybe get the cross and then his positional awareness, but then still getting his feet set to make that save. What a save, Jordan Pickford.
0: Just as good as the Anthony Gordon goal. Decisive plays on either end of the field. 20-plus minutes to go in Atlanta in the World Cup semifinal.
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0: You've been looking there. The goal from Gordon, the celebrations in London where it's a little past 9:30 p.m. The save there from Pickford on Nico Gonzalez. 20 minutes plus stoppage time to go here in Atlanta for a spot in the World Cup final. What do you see here? England still in the huddle. Argentina on the field, ready to go. As you said, whatever type of game this is, Argentina's played in it. But also these England players have been in it. And so what ends up being decisive, do you think?
1: I do think mentality plays a huge part of this. You understand if you're England in a game like this that you're going to have to suffer in different moments. And they have. And they come up with big saves from big players. That save from Pickford. How different this break would have been if that gone into the goal. And now it's 1-1. Argentina roaring. You managed to keep that momentum at bay. But I do think it's important from an English perspective that you find stretches to have the ball, to relieve some of that pressure. We're going to see Konsa come in. So now you're subbing an attacker for a defensive player. Still a lot of time left, though. This is... Konsa is going to go out to the right back position. I'm interested. Reece James, it looks like, potentially into the midfield.
0: By the way, three subs for Argentina right now,
1: well,
0: too.
1: They're on loan in the bench. They have no time to lose, and they're bringing in a lot of experience. But you see this happen where Argentina, they start to just constrict the space. They put on the pressure. Messi starts buzzing with the ball, and it becomes harder and harder and harder to withstand that pressure. So England, if they want to maintain this lead, have to still find time to have the ball and try to hit Argentina the other way and find a second. Because Messi, the signs have been there for Argentina that he's really saying, look, I'm not going down without a fight here.
0: Lisandro Martinez, Giuliano Simeone, Nahuel Molina, the three players taken off. And as you shed lots of experience, Gonzalo Montiel hit the winning kick in the penalty shootout in the last final. Nicolas Otamendi becomes the 20th player ever to reach 20 games played at the World Cup. And Rodrigo De Paul, 93rd career appearance at the age of 32. Lionel Messi's teammate at Inter Miami in MLS. All on the field. So how do these players settle into this game? How do they find their rhythm? What happens in the final 20 minutes, including stoppage time? Can Messi and Argentina find a way again, or can England, for the second time in their history, reach a World Cup final?
1: So it actually looks like England, we'll see when they're in a more defensive shape, but it looks like they're more so playing with three center backs now, and Reece James is playing as a right wing back. Jed Spence is a left wing back.
0: There's Julian Alvarez now. Nico Gonzalez trying to make the run off of him.
1: That is indeed the case.
0: Here's DePaul's first touch. Here's Messi. Montiel, his first touch, clipping it up. It took a deflection. It's cleared away. That was Reece James.

0: just a pre-stoppage
1: there. Yeah, just a quick check, I think, on what was happening on that last ball into the box. But I think by going to a back five here, Tuchel's trying to make sure he has numbers wide where they're not getting overloads Argentina and free crosses into the box. But it does leave them a man light now in the middle of the field, right in front of the goal. So they've got that protective shell of the three. It'd be interesting if they could still stop some of these crosses from deep.

0: Benintendi now on the ball. That's Renzo Fernandez. DePaul. DePaul into it. Dangerous area! Hit the post! That was McAllister! And then Alvarez mishit the rebound. Altamente trying to reset.
1: But these are the spaces I'm talking about when you have the three narrow midfield.
0: Out it comes for Montiel. Montiel crossing right in. McAllister challenging in the air. Popped in the air instead. Bellingham gets it away. Kane all by himself. Can't do much with it.
1: You can't stop those deep crosses. It's a great ball from DePaul. He wants it again. He's in the same spot.
0: Quarter hour to play plus stoppage time in Atlanta. DePaul again hooks this one in. It was McAllister once more. It was right at Pickford, and then he milks an extra few seconds after making his third save of the game.
1: Oh, McAllister, the timing of his run is, his runs are so good. He's so good in the air for his height. Just 5'9", but he can still get into those spots really well as that long ball looks like it's going to run out. But I'm watching Thomas Tuchel. He's trying to change something tactically right now. He's having a lot of conversations. I don't think he would have liked what he saw there in that sequence, because look at all the space. Spence is 1v2. So DePaul has time to pick up his head and play a ball. And now you have all the attacking players crashing the box. And that is inches away from Argentina leveling the game.

0: Lionel Messi to Cole Montiel. So Fernandez trying to direct traffic. Messi's in the middle now. Clipping it in. Back post. Gonzalez wide across the face of goal.
1: Well, he had switched the defensive shape and he still can't find a way. England are getting pushed so, so deep. They need to get up the field. And that is going to be maybe potentially offside, or is it the goal kick anyways? But look at look how deep England are right now. All the players. Whoa, that would have been tight. He doesn't look offside to me. But that header, he's going for goal here, looking for the far post, just missing Nico Gonzalez. But this is just Argentina putting a strangle on you, and they have so many players so good with the ball. But they've also got so many attacking players in the game now that they can take more risk. I just think England are too passive, allowing too much space for Argentina to get too close to their goal.
0: Lautaro Martinez, fifth and final substitution, getting ready to enter the field in the bench. Fernandez clips it forward, and just enough there, Ezri Konsa, the substitute, to pop it in the air and prevent Gonzalez from getting it on the run. This is the kitchen sink from Argentina.
1: It's a pretty good sink to be bringing on.
0: Their hopes of becoming the first back-to-back men's World Cup winner since 1962. Getting slimmer and slimmer as Messi's taken off the ball by Morgan Rogers. He has the game-winning assist as it stands. Kane running in support. Bellingham running in support. Rogers took it himself, and it's blocked by Otamendi. Anderson now. Couldn't really do much with it. DePaul popped up in the air. Montiel, and he nutmegged Rogers with a pass. And this is such a beautiful clash of this incredibly experienced, successful Argentina team against an England team that have been so close so many times in recent years, trying to get over that hump, reach a final of the World Cup. If you're a neutral, it's wonderful. If you're a partisan, it's terrible. Messi once again the orchestrator. His 206th appearance for Argentina, 33rd at a World Cup, and he was bumped off it there by Harry Kane. First meeting between those two in about 8 years, and that forces Argentina all the way back. Lautaro Martinez is ready to enter at the next opportunity. Alvarez clips it across for Montiel, who lays it down for DePaul. Couldn't really get that ball to settle. In for Messi, met immediately by Anderson. Can't take Messi off the ball, at least at first. Forces it back to Otamendi. Taliafico, numbers up. Taliafico hooks it in. It's back in by Montiel. It's an attempted bicycle. It's a crash of bodies. Still we play on. Now we don't. It's a foul and a free kick for England.
1: Oh, well done, Harry Kane, to win the foul here and also defending in the box. And now Lautaro Martinez is going to come in for Taliafico. But when the ball goes wide, Argentina just bring all the fury, attacking the box. It's four or five guys. It's so difficult to defend. And every time they're getting time and space to deliver these balls, there's just chaos in front of the goal. Because they have to play with that reckless abandon. They're
0: Reece James
1: 10
0: is
1: minutes
0: down.
1: Away. Yes, James, we'll see. Can he continue? But look at this. Count the Argentines in the box attacking this. A little push on the back of Gueye from Alvarez. And then the overhead attempt was coming from Otamendi. Bodies thrown on the line as well. And it looks like England preparing another sub as well. It's going to be O'Reilly.
0: Now remember, James had just returned in the last game Saturday from a hamstring injury that kept him out a couple nights.
1: And I don't think they would have expected him to go 90 minutes.
0: He was great off the bench, played in three different roles. And that's the big man, Dan Byrne. They got Nico O'Reilly up for one. But Byrne, who was wonderful in the final few minutes against Norway, winning anything he could in the air,
1: and in spectacular fashion as well. 6'7", and that's a guy you want when you're defending a lot of crosses as they have been doing. Now, Declan Rice is going to have to go off the field on the far side. Ismail Elifas trying to get this game back and going here. And Thomas Tuchel's bringing over Jude Bellingham right down below us, having pretty intensive tactical conversation with him right now. Five-four-one, O'Reilly's saying. So they're away from that 5-3-2. They want to keep the width defensively. They're doing that to stop a lot of those dangerous crosses that are coming in. It means Harry Kane's just floating up there by himself trying to do what he can. And really for England now, you're thinking, can we hold on? We've got 7 minutes away plus stoppage, and you're in the World Cup final. Or do the defending champs show you why they are the defending champs? And Messi, is this his last game in a World Cup?
0: Desperate all-out defense against desperate all-out attack for the next 10 minutes or so here in Atlanta. Legacies at stake, history at stake. Enzo Fernandez. Rodrigo De Paul. De Paul closed down by O'Reilly, who's going to chase down this loose ball. No, Lionel Messi. Might be 39, might be at the end against a 21-year-old O'Reilly who's at the beginning. But Messi's still chasing it down to keep it for Argentina.
1: He's just hanging out now, far bottom of your screen, just waiting for the play to develop, waiting for his chance to move in, like now.
0: Here he is. Messi all the way through.

0: just overcooks this one. He's trying to hit it with the amount of enough speed to drop it over Dan Byrne, who's big tree in there. So he's got to beat that first man. He was looking for the back post. Is that going to be an English throw? No, it's not.
1: Six minutes plus stoppage time remaining. And most everyone, certainly on Argentina's bench, is standing. That one was really well hit by Otamendi, and Nico Gonzalez did well to bring it down. Now a shot from a long ways out. Takes a touch from Pickford. That was Enzo Fernandez. That's Pickford's fourth save.
0: Is that a couple from deep? He can hit him. Hits this one really well. Cuts across it so the ball's moving and might have been crossbar, but also enough a situation if you're Pickford where you take a chance.
1: Take it short. Back for Messi. Messi on Spence. Trying to find space for that left foot into the middle. Enzo Fernandez! Argentina!

0: denied just seconds before this. Gets the ball at the top of the box. Is Messi onside? Oh, it's tight. It looks like he is. And he picks up another assist, but attracts two bodies. And Anderson comes over, but that leaves Enzo Fernandez free at the top of the box. Messi attracts three. There's got to be somebody open, but you still need the finish. How about that, Enzo Fernandez? His second goal of this World Cup, and it's a beauty. Just bending away from Jordan Pickford at full stretch. Nothing he can do. And you can't deny the heart of a champion once again. Argentina level it late. English fans dejected. And now what's the response from England?
1: He plays in England. He plays for Chelsea.

0: When that ball went in, bodies were on the floor for England. You feel it. You see that reaction. Mentality. What's your response now?
1: Well, and you've got all these attackers on the field. All these defenders have been subbed off for Argentina. England have brought in a bunch of extra defenders on the field. So what even does this look like for the next 5 minutes or so?
0: Yeah. Looks like for now they're going to stay in a 5-4-1 shape. I would imagine Tuchel wants to get to extra time at this point to reset. And
1: Messi was saying, calm, calm, keep it.
0: The Argentine, the rest of the team don't want that. Here they come for another.
1: Okay, he won that initial tackle. Gonzalo Montiel came over when the ball was in play. He was talking to Lionel Scaloni. You would imagine it's going to be a ton of stoppage time here outside the 3 minutes for the hydration break. Extra time as it stands in the World Cup semifinal. Lionel Messi on Nico O'Reilly. Messi hooks the cross in. Hesitation from Pickford. Clearing header by Stones. Not all the way out.
0: Oh boy.
1: Stones is down in the box.
0: I don't know what happened to Stones there. He does not look great.
1: Ismail Elfath ending the play as he should. He absolutely should.
0: He looked dizzy or something after he headed that ball away. He kind of runs into Pickford and instantly falls on the ground. You'll see on the replay here, and the Argentina players are not going to be happy, but this is absolutely the right call. And yeah, Pickford on that ball that was Messi's right foot was bending away from Pickford, and it was Stones once again at the back post. It's being evaluated right now. Mick Jagger's got the hat on, shakes his head. Just the swings of emotions. But yeah, watch John Stones here. And it's almost like they didn't finish out the replay, but it was right after that. He just felt something a little off. Man, this atmosphere. Well, another look at the goal. Picture perfect from an Argentina perspective. And from an English, it's a backbreaker. I love that from Jordan Pickford, saying, come on, keep your heads in it.
1: It's not over.
0: It's not over. The game is level.
1: He was the best young player at the last World Cup. He's Argentina's savior, at least for the moment, in this one.
0: Well, here's the news for England. You knew it wasn't going to be easy. There's a reason this team are where they are. And they've had a good performance for the majority of this game. So it's, if you get two extra time, if that's how it ends, it's all to play for.
1: All right, so never mind the whole not much stoppage time coming. 9 minutes to play in Atlanta, 30 minutes more as it stands. And John Stones wants to re-enter as soon as possible. And since it is a head injury, he doesn't have to wait a full minute. And so he's jogging, well, sprinting as best as he can back into the play now. Argentina would love to win this without the benefit of extra time, even as they've played extra time more than any team in World Cup history, including twice this year. Messi, can he get it back? No. Bellingham was there first. Spence trying to clear. Took a deflection, but falls to Kane. Or can England come the other way and spring a surprise? Jude Bellingham all by himself right now. And just crowded off the ball. He and Gonzalo Montiel exchange words. Bellingham now slow to recover behind the play. Argentina not waiting around. And it comes, Nico Gonzalez on Esri Conza. Enzo Fernandez, the goal scorer. Gonzalez in for Alexis McAllister, off the post, second time today. And Spence beats Messi to the loose ball.
0: Still in.
1: Spence might be hurt. Messi resets. Messi driving in. Messi crossing back.

0: Argentina kicking down the English wall, trying their best to hold on. Lionel Messi has time and space. Chet Spence was a little banged up. I think he always goes left, think again, to the right. It delivers a ball on a platter for Lautaro Martinez off the bench, but it's Messi magic again. And the Argentines find a way down a goal, have punched back not once, but twice. And the Argentines explode in Atlanta. What a goal. What a comeback.
1: What a game.
0: They can't believe it. Don't underestimate the power, the will, the force of a team like Argentina. And that man right there. We said it, 7 minutes to go, he's down. Last World Cup game, think again. Well, let's see what England have left. This game's still got time. Couldn't possibly, could they?
1: Yellow card to Rodrigo De Paul. I think just as a requirement of any big Argentina game.
0: Wow. What a game.
1: Goals.
0: What a semifinal.
1: 6 minutes, 24 seconds apart, and England have probably about 6 minutes and 24 seconds left to score one in response and force extra time. Now they're the desperate team. Konsa brings it down. Kane trying to get under control. It's blocked out by Julian Alvarez for an England throw.
0: Now consider all the big bodies you have on the field for England. If they get a long throw, you've got Dan Burn at the near post that wants this one. Great chaos back.
1: Konsa gets it in deep. Kane takes a bump. It's headed away. Stones resets it wide. Konsa just trying to keep it in on Nico Gonzalez. Another England throw. We should go past the minimum 9 minutes. He can't believe it. And even though he's seen it over and over again, last ditch options off the bench in the wings for England for whatever minutes are left. Konsa again, deep throw. Stones couldn't get up for it. It's held in by Rogers. Man down for Argentina. Konsa sends it in. It was Gonzalez who was down. He's back up to head it away. It's out for another throw. And do England make the changes now? Because certainly with Rashford, but also Ivan Toney, who Thomas Tuchel described as part of his special ops team, for moments just like this, the two set to come on. Stones is the first withdrawn, Spence is the other.

0: taken short.
1: Yeah, they're going to play short, get a 2v1.
0: Rodgers back for Konsa. Konsa sends it in. Gonzalez sends it out. It's guesswork for how many minutes precisely are going to be left, because we lost a bit for the celebrations in there.
1: Fingers and toes crossed from the English. They're getting opportunities wide, just not good service. You want somebody other than Konsa in that position. You got to get one of your wingers out there.
0: Pickford will send it long. Dan Byrne furthest up there, gets a flick to it, bouncing ball, cleared away, Christian Romero. Rodgers, good touch to hold it in, keep it away from Messi. Rodgers hooks it in from deep. That's sent away again by Romero. Rashford will sprint to keep it in play. Pickford now. He'll just launch this forward into the chaos. Byrne again, knocked sideways, hooked away. Julian Alvarez.
1: It's not a bad option to have up there. 6'7", trying to play it off the second ball off Dan Byrne.
0: Rodgers under pressure, he's getting his shirt pulled, he gets the pass away. Ismael Fass says just play on. 2 minutes and a minimum here to go in Atlanta. Spot on the World Cup final at stake again, deep from Pickford, and Byrne got bumped off it there. Nico Gonzalez threw a body in. Emiliano Martinez is down after taking the catch. And he's getting the 5-second count from Ismael Fass. He's got to get up and get rid of it.

0: Pickford again, a desperate heave, but no one in a white shirt near it. DePaul first to the loose ball, trying to bounce it off an England player for a throw, can't do so. Harry Kane, he'll go long. Rodgers in chase, it's too far. ...60 seconds and a minimum to play. Good header, one in there by Anderson. A second time as well to knock it forward. Flying through is Otamendi. Anderson trying to hook it wide for Rashford. Rashford, can he control with a man on his back? Now can he turn on Montiel to the byline? Gets the cross in and it's stamped away. That was Romero once again. And now Lionel Messi working on Nico O'Reilly. Julian Alvarez holds it up. Messi comes to get it. He takes the bump. That's a foul. That's a free kick for Argentina. They're not there yet, but they're close. And another coming together. He's not just the all-time leader in games played and goals scored, Lionel Messi. He's the all-time leader in assists at the World Cup. That was his 11th. Actually, it was his 12th. Yeah, he had two on the day.
1: Yeah, I had the one of Fernandez on the strike. The right foot one is just a thing of beauty. We talk so much about his left. His right is beautiful as well. And it set the stage for Lautaro off the bench.
0: We keep saying, count them out at your peril. Did they look great against Cape Verde? Did they look great against Egypt? Did they look great against Switzerland? Doesn't matter. Final seconds for England. Final chance for their dreams. And it's taken away by Nico Gonzalez. And Messi just going to run to daylight. Messi goes down. That's not a foul. England, one last chance. Long it goes. Too long, perhaps. Burn and chase. Emiliano Martinez gets rid of it deep. Lautaro Martinez trying to chase him behind the winning goal scorer. Anderson had to be alert.
1: Checking the watch.
0: Still we play. One last chance. Anderson sends it long. Burn and chased. It's headed away. First man there, Enzo Fernandez, to get it clear. All eyes on American Ismail Elfath. He looks at his watch again. England have a throw-in. Do they have the time? Do they have one more moment? And it comes to Byrne. Forced backwards, knocked away. Anderson, last man back now, battling with Messi for that ball in the air. Cleared back to Jordan Pickford. Still we play. Argentina's bench is furious. Last chance for England. Here we go. Pickford into the box. Martinez tracking. Can't get it cleanly. It's knocked free. The whistle goes. It's a handball. It's a free kick for Argentina. We have seen it all before from Argentina, and yet they still managed to surprise us. He scored the winning goal in the Copa America final 2 years ago, Lautaro Martinez. And they're hoping that once this is in play, it'll count as a game-winning goal in the semifinal. Indeed it is.

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10: Wow. Wow. Wow. Wow. Argentina does it yet again. It comes back late in the game. This time at the semifinal to go to the final. They win 2-1 after going down early in the second half to England, and they score two goals within about 6 minutes to win the game and move on to the World Cup final. Anderson Hirsch, Brad Evans, well, you're listening to the 2026 FIFA World Cup on iHeartRadio. 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Brad, take it away. Second half, huh?
11: I mean, that was insane. That was insane. You knew that there was always going to be a chance with Argentina, and especially that only happens with Messi on the pitch. Any other player that's in that role as a number 10, Argentina lose that game 100%. I think we all have to know that. This is all about Messi. He created both goals, but it's also about England, too, kind of giving things up. The first half was unbelievable from England. Yes, I mean, putting Argentina under pressure, consistent pressure, did everything right. And then you do everything right in the second half to give yourself that goal. You go up in the 55th minute, and then everything changed. You go into prevent defense. It, like, almost never works. Right. Obviously, we remember dramatic football comebacks and prevent defense, but that's what that is. And you allow yourself to just absorb so much pressure. And the goal came in a good time for Argentina at the 55th minute, because going into that formation right after that, they were completely on top of them. I mean, you hit the post twice. You make Pickford make two incredible saves. It was 35 minutes of Argentina. They were always going to score. They were always going to score.
10: You did say it while it was happening. You said it's coming. It's coming.
11: Yeah, it was always going to come, because you cannot sit like that and play offense versus defense for 30, 45 minutes in a game. It just doesn't work. It's too much pressure on your team. And Argentina were the stronger ones, not only physically, but mentally in that situation. They always believed that they could come back and at least get a goal. And they did that. But then the pressure kept coming. They said, hey, we're just going to finish this now. If you're going to sit back, I thought that England was going to switch once they did concede a goal, go back into a 4-4-2, maybe. Give yourself some defensive shape, but also allow yourself some offensive pressure to put Argentina under some sort of duress. But they didn't. As soon as they stayed in a 5-4-1 or

0: too. They were down 2-0 by the 79th minute, as late as the 79th minute, and they continued to press, continued to trust their process, so to speak. So it's just on both sides, this end of the game looked similar to other games that they had played earlier.
1: Yeah, and I think when you're in that situation, you, for Argentina, are allowed then to play a bit more free-flowing. You can bring on more offensive subs. And for England, for them, for some reason, it was always, we're just going to bring on defensive players and try to hold on. And as soon as you saw Pickford make that save down to his right, you knew that the floodgates were going to open for Argentina. I think it's bad subs at the end of the day. Yeah. I think you had tired legs from the 55th minute. After that was your great opportunity to make some subs at that point, but they didn't. They waited almost all the way until Pickford made that save down to his right, and then the water break happened. They had all the momentum tactically there. They should be saying, what we did for the first 75 minutes of this game worked.
0: Yes.
1: Make a like-for-like sub. Instead, you go into a defensive shell, and you allow Argentina to have that belief.
0: And you play into their strengths at that point.
1: Exactly, yeah. Maintain possession of the ball. But honestly, Argentina finally used the left wing channel.
0: Yes.
1: And then, all of a sudden, England had to move right to left, left to right, instead of just hunkering down on that left-hand side, which is what happened in the whole first half. You allowed, like you said, Argentina to get into the game. You allow Messi to find space. Rodrigo De Paul came on in the game, found that soft pocket really on the good. Right, yeah. Swung in a good 4, 5, 6 balls, and that changes everything for Argentina.
0: Yeah, I think, are you surprised? You know, you look at the height difference between these two teams. You look at England, they brought on a 6'7 defender in Dan Byrne when they were still up 1-0 at that point. Argentina, we went through their heights. There's not anyone in their attacking, you know, phase of play that's larger than 5'8, 5'9. Yet, consistently, England looked like they were struggling defending crosses. Is that a surprise to you?
1: No, it's not a surprise, because the quality of the service, it doesn't matter how tall the team is. If you have quality service, you're looking for the gaps in between center backs. We have to remember, center backs or even a back five, there is about 8 to 10 yards of space in between. You're taught to be on a tether and keep that spacing. Every time you move left to right, you keep that spacing. You never get too narrow, because then a gap becomes 15 yards in between you and the right back. And then on the flip side, if you get too close to them, then now you're 15 yards away from your center back. So you have to keep those gaps. If the service is good and it's consistent, attacking players will find those gaps every day of the week. It doesn't matter if you're 6'8", 6'10", whatever it is. If the service is good, you make the runs, which is most importantly what Argentina did. Yep. You saw it every single time.
0: They were desperate to get in the box.
1: And mostly if you're 5'8", 5'9", you're taught you have to meet the ball at its highest point. So you can't wait for the ball to come to you. Attacking defenders can kind of sit and, or defenders can wait to attack the ball and almost be flat-footed sometimes if you're that tall. But if you're an undersized player, you have to jump to give yourself a chance. And that's what, you know, McAllister got on the end of one that hit the post. And then it was just save after save from Pickford. And then all of a sudden you keep doing that over and over. You make the good runs, which England didn't do. We said in the first half, where's the near post run?
0: Right.
1: And then even in the second half, Harry Kane is coming short just outside the six for a ball that's on the left wing channel being crossed into the box. Well, you're no danger there. So just make consistent runs. McAllister plays that role so well. But also he plays in England, so he knows he's got to be a battler. He's got to get 100% up for the ball. And it's just repetitive over and over. You're going to give up chances. And, you know, England is going to have to, they're going to rue this one. I don't want to be reading about English press if I'm an England player.
0: No, I mean, they felt like, I think for the first at least half and a little bit longer after they scored, they were the better team. They felt like their game plan was being executed. Argentina was frustrated. Yeah, they would still get their chances here and there, but England felt like they had control of this game. And then for whatever reason, like you said, the tactical change to just kind of sit back for what, 25 minutes at that point was
1: at least
0: very questionable.
1: Yeah.
0: And it really, like I said, allowed Argentina to really get in the game, get the flow going. Messi got much more involved by that point. You start, you know, just putting so much pressure on Pickford, who made a couple great saves. But the more and more you put pressure on them, the dam's eventually going
1: to
0: break.
1: And it allowed Argentina to bring on Otamendi, Montiel, DePaul, all decent servers of the ball, Gonzalez as well. And you have to think now, if you're England, Gordon put so much effort into this game. He's such an explosive player. Bring him off. Bring on Madueke or Saka. Let him go 15 minutes of a full-out sprint to keep them under pressure. Same thing on the other side. Rodgers was gassed. We saw it watching this live with 25 minutes to go in the game. Jed Spence is gassed. Bring on like for likes, because your game plan was working.
0: It was working.
1: It was working because you're pinning back Argentina, so they don't get service from that left wing channel. They don't get service from DePaul on the right. Instead, you take out a player from the midfield.

0: field or even up high up the field. Now DePaul comes on the field. He shades out to the right and he finds those soft pockets. And now it's Bellingham having to come out from the top of the 18, which he should never be on top of the 18 to allow to pressure DePaul. But then service after service, it's not a comedy of errors, but something that England will look back on and say, well, what if we did this instead?
1: Yeah, I mean, obviously you have to give a lot of credit to Argentina for continuing to press and move forward, but you have to question, you know, how much England did this to themselves a little bit as well. Let's come back. Let's wrap this one up and then maybe a little bit of a preview for the final as we look at Spain versus Argentina, the defendings, the champions of Europe versus the champions of South America. It's almost meant to be. Let's come back and discuss that a little bit more. 2-1, Argentina come back to win in the semifinal to go to their second straight World Cup final. We'll come back and discuss a little bit more. 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
3: Welcome back to iHeartRadio's coverage of the 2026 FIFA World Cup. Argentina come back from 1-0 down to win 2-1. Two goals within 6.5 minutes of each other. Once again, just a fantastic comeback. Argentina's already done that once this tournament against Egypt. This time it's against England in the semifinal to book their ticket to the final, and they now face Spain. Let's kind of put a wrap on this one. I just want to ask you blankly, how much of this was Argentina eventually it was always going to happen versus England kind of doing it to themselves today?
4: Yeah, anytime two high-quality teams play against each other, a team like Argentina is going to get chances regardless if England changed tactics. So they were always going to have to come up with something special. And they did, right? Pickford made a couple huge saves, but going into that defensive shell allowed Argentina to create even more chances, and that's where the goals came from. So I think it's a little bit of both. Argentina has this incredible ability to come back in games. They are incredibly mentally strong, and you would expect more from the England squad in those moments. But when you're under that much pressure, England put so much into the first half, and they really did wear Argentina down.
3: They did.
4: And then you take your foot off the gas. Well, that's a complete mental shift for Argentina. That's green light to go. Go. Press up the field. Take what the game gives you. And they did. And so it's a little bit of both, I think.
3: Yeah, I think it's just, it's hard to really say it was 100% on the English to kind of invite that pressure. Eventually, you do want to stop taking risks and focus on defending, especially late in the game in a big knockout game like this. But it just feels like they did it for too long, Brad.
4: Yeah, it definitely did it for too long, for sure. I mean, we talked about it. You can make tactical subs, which they thought going into a defensive shell was going to be the right play. Yeah. But service after service after service, I mean, we see it here with these replays. The ball is inch perfect, and you make the run, the ball is going to be in the back of the net. And it could have been 4 or 5 in the second half, let's be honest.
3: Yeah.
4: Pickford made 2 world-class saves. Ball comes off the post twice. For McAllister. There's 4 right there, plus the 2 goals is 6. You know, there's no butterfly effect here, but potentially could have been. And the chances, if they played another 15, 20 minutes, they would have just kept coming and coming and coming for Argentina. So hats off to Argentina. Yeah. They continue to prove why they're the best.
3: Yeah.
4: This will be number 1 versus number 2 on Sunday. So both of these teams, it's going to be a fantastic game. I love that neither of these games went into extra time.
3: Yeah.
4: They saved legs, which is going to be huge. Argentina gets 1 day less of rest. But still, when you have the ability to put in a performance like that, you can throw everything out the window when it's a World Cup final. You could be exhausted, haven't slept for 3 days. You're raring to go.
3: Yeah, let's talk about that matchup now. Argentina versus Spain in the World Cup final. Spain showed their class in their win versus France. I think pretty unexpected for them to come out in that one. A lot of people were touting France as the favorites in that one, but Spain was a favorite coming into this tournament, and they had beaten France the last 3 times before that match, so now 4 times in a row. I think there's a reason for that. There's a reason they're the defending European champions. They're, of course, facing the defending South American champions in Argentina as well. What do you see in this matchup?
4: Yeah, I think there's interesting storylines here. Obviously, number 1 versus number 2, both countries are about the same size, and both are pure footballing nations, but they play with their own style. Spain is known for, you know, Barcelona, basically, right?
3: Tiki-taka.
4: And Argentina's a bit more, I wear my heart on my sleeve, and a bit more brutish.
3: Yep.
4: But Spain hasn't only let in 1 goal the entire tournament. And the same can't be said for Argentina. Defensively, they haven't been stout defensively.
3: Right.
4: Today they showed that they could, but that was without an England team attacking at all after the goal in the 55th minute. So Spain is going to have their work cut out for them to keep them off the board. I don't see them keeping a shutout in this game against Argentina. I think Argentina has showed that in moments, especially at the end of the game, the ability to turn something on. Yeah. I don't know what it is. And for Spain, this is going to be tough for Argentina defensively because Spain will move you. And arguably, the next Messi's playing for Spain, Lamine Yamal. I mean, he has all the makings to be the next great one in an era where there isn't one other person or two other people, in my opinion, that play like he does. Maybe Mbappe's there with him right now, but also he's 19 years old. So he's got a decade head start to kind of create his own magic. Can this be his stamp on the start of his career? And on the flip side, it's the greatest putting his ending stamp on a World Cup.
3: Yeah, I think you got two different kind, like you said, the young guy starting everything here, and then Messi trying to go back-to-back for any team for the first time since 1958 and 1962 when Brazil did it. So it should be a fantastic matchup. That'll do it for here. Argentina come back to win 2-1 versus England in the semifinal. They will now face Spain in the final. Our next broadcast will be the third place match, France versus England. That should be a very interesting matchup in its own right. That will come your way on Saturday, and then of course Sunday, the World Cup final. What else can you say at that point? There's going to be so much angst, so much drama, so many big moments. We'll hopefully kind of get that to be following up with what has been just a fantastic group stage as well. So for Brad Evans, my name is Anderson Hurst. A huge thank you to Travis Moger, our technical director and producer extraordinaire. 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
10: We got a picture with Sugar Ray and Sugar Ray. We have it. True story. What are the chances? We might be the only show.
11: Yeah, same as the Theismann one. Same coincidence.
10: Same thing.
12: This first segment's blowing my mind.
10: Yeah. I know, man. I know. But it does really make you wonder what Sam said. Sam, it's a great thought. I was thinking the same thing, I swear. Like, it's the power of influence, right? If you're telling a kid his whole life, you're going to be great. Yeah, look at Messi. Messi was giving
12: you a
10: bath.
12: Look at this picture. We have a portrait of it in our living room.
10: That's Messi. You're telling a little kid, like, yeah, I'm going to be a great soccer player.
12: You have to fulfill greatness.
11: But there it is. Look, Spot has a picture on standby. Look at that. There we are.
10: There it is. It's us with two Sugar Rays. on the same day, same moment, same time, same place. What are the chances?
13: Wow. 1 in 10 billion odds of that for a radio show.
10: That's what I figured, Danny G. You know, is it the power of influence and thought and mind power of telling his kid he was going to be a soccer player, and he did because he, you know, believed it.
12: He still had to have like the talent and the drive and to be, and he's like a young guy. He's what? He's like 19. That's crazy.
13: Daniel chimes in. He says, I think it was the same chance as the Mets winning a World Series.
14: 1 in a billion.
10: You know what, Danny? We got to pull up the
12: billions
10: feedback.
12: Billions and billions.
10: The chat is up at Covino and Rich FSR on YouTube. And your thoughts on where does Messi stand as far as other examples, even though we know he's more mammoth and bigger than all the stars we've named worldwide.
14: You know,
10: congrats again to them. We still got to talk the All-Star game.
14: Yeah, the true fun about these wildly, statistically impossible coincidences is like you're even fascinated when something simple happens. Like Monty, where'd you go to college?
15: Cal State Fullerton.
14: Now, you bump into someone that went there. Mm-hmm. Or someone's like, oh, you went there? How many times is someone like, oh my God, do you know? And 99% of the time, I'm like, no, I don't know. Because like a college is big, there's tens of thousands of students. But ever on that rare occasion has it happened where you're like, oh my God, they were my roommate.
10: By the way,
14: like,
15: very rare,
14: type of thing happens once in a blue moon to me.
10: Yeah. You know, Monty and I met in a strange coincidence.
15: I sure did.
10: I was
15: at
10: a bar.
15: And he's like, do you know sports?
10: Yeah, I was at a bar in Sherman Oaks.
13: I remember this story.
10: Yeah, I was at a bar in Sherman Oaks, and I was like with a friend or a colleague.
14: And you went up to Monty, and you're like, how you doing, right?
10: No. So my buddy, it was our buddy Jay from SiriusXM. And I'm talking to my buddy about like, yeah, man, Fox Sports Radio has been really great for us, man. I'm so glad we found a home at Fox Sports Radio. He's like, yeah, how's it going? I'm like, it's going great, dude. You know, we're doing Sunday nights now, but I think we're going to be full-time soon. It's been such a blessing. Fox Sports Radio, blah, blah, blah. Bartender comes up to me like, you know, a half hour later. He's like, hey, man, were you saying Fox Sports Radio before? And I was like, yeah, why? He goes, there's a girl across the bar. She says she's celebrating with her friends because she just got a job at Fox Sports Radio. And I look over, and it's Monty, and I never saw her before in my life. And now here she is on our show.
15: Yeah.
14: Didn't Kavita say something to the effect of, you're a girl, you know sports?
10: That's
14: like something
10: what she
14: sexist.
10: Says.
15: It's so true. Because, and I was with my friends, so I had like, we were taking some shots naturally. Yeah. And so when the bartender comes back to me and is like, that guy works at Fox Sports Radio. I was like, what? He's like, well, you were talking about it. And then he's talking. So I told him. And then I looked at my friends and I was like, am I supposed to go say hi? And my friends are like, yeah, you look cute. Go ahead. And I was like, okay, I just took a shot, but all right, okay, let's go. So I walk over and I introduce myself, and he was very, very kind. And you asked me like what my job was. And I was like, I don't know, but I'm hired. Yeah. I'm going to do some sort of like updates, I think. And then he was like, you know sports?
10: But that makes
14: sexist.
10: Sense. No, it wasn't sexist. It's like she didn't even know what she was doing.
15: It's
10: so
15: true.
10: Like,
15: I didn't give him. Yes,
10: you know, it was maybe it was more innocent than it sounds.
15: Yes,
10: but how? What a random coincidence that is, right?
15: Here we are.
14: Yeah. Well, hey, we're running late, but really fun first half hour. How are we going to top that?
12: I feel magical right now.
14: I feel magical.
12: Me too, man. I feel mystic.
10: I feel connected to the universe.
12: I feel supernatural.
14: I feel like we just witnessed some cool stuff and had a good conversation. So listen, we got more next. Don't go anywhere. Covino and Rich, we got an hour and a half more left of fun. 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
36: 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Next week on Netflix, Tuesday, it's a comedy special as Bill Maher accepts the Kennedy Center Mark Twain Prize for American Humor and the debut of the third season of WWE Unreal. Next Wednesday on Netflix, the premiere of the French action drama Elite Force, as well as the documentary film A Toxic Love Story. Next Thursday, the launch of season 2 of the Netflix romantic drama Ransom Canyon, starring Josh Duhamel and Minka Kelly. Next Friday on Netflix, the debut of the new comedy film 72 Hours, starring Kevin Hart and SNL's Marcelo Hernandez. Next Monday on Hulu, the 15th season start of King of the Hill. Next Wednesday on Hulu, the second season premiere of the Korean drama A Shop for Killers. Next Thursday on Paramount Plus, the 4th season launch of Star Trek Strange New Worlds. Next Friday on Apple TV, the debut of the comedy film The Dinks, starring Jake Johnson. Next Friday over on Tubi, the start of the new adult animated comedy series Breaking Bear. And next Sunday on AMC Plus, the third season premiere of The Walking Dead, Dead City.
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0: Or just that random story that pops up on your timeline. 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
1: Get this. Did I ever tell you about how I met Sugar Ray and Sugar Ray Leonard at the same time?
2: You did.
1: No, I did. I really
2: what
1: did.
2: What a story.
1: I know, man. Stories of coincidence.
3: One in 10 billion odds.
1: I know.
4: These stories are crushing my mind grapes.
2: Honestly, Sam, I'm so glad we're on the same page. Like, stories of, like, crazy coincidence always fascinate me to, like, the highest level. For real.
4: Because you can't explain them.
1: Props with KFC, too, because he was talking about that. But the Messi story is not a story unless Argentina wins, and they just did. So, again, Messi faces Spain, Argentina versus Spain, but it's Messi versus the 19-year-old soccer phenom, Lamine Yamal. And they encountered each other through a random UNICEF raffle victory and took a photo together where he was bathing a little baby boy all those years ago.
4: They should recreate the photo with, like, adult-sized Yamal in, like, a big bathtub.
2: Dude, you know, when they recreate photos, that would be a good one. Yeah.
1: All right,
2: good
1: now.
2: Promo photo for the World Cup final game. Yeah,
1: we still have Mike, who runs his take in midweek major. Oops. Plus, we got to talk MLB All-Star. Hope you had an American League sort of night. We're Covino and Rich on Fox Sports Radio. And speaking of the World Cup.
2: Yeah, bud.
1: It's down to the final matches. 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
1: Now, nothing is going to compare to the probabilities, the impossibilities of this Messi, Lamine Yamal story. Danny G said one in like 10 billion chances of this happening.
2: Oh, have you seen that? I'm sorry, it was on like 60 Minutes a couple months ago. There's a dad who found the video of his daughter when she was like a little kid, like maybe like kindergarten. She's like, I'm going to marry Billy Thompson. And the dad's like, who's Billy Thompson? She's like, I'm going to marry Billy Thompson.
1: I think the name was Max, she said.
2: Yeah, it was like,
5: I'm going to marry Max.
2: And the dad plays it at her wedding when she marries like Max Thompson. Like,
5: stop. That's creepy.
1: And no, but you forgot one part of the story.
5: Yes,
1: he's
5: exactly.
1: Like, who's going to be there? And she's like,
5: it's going to be me, Sophie, Cindy, Carol, and Jen, and I'm going to marry Max.
2: And that's all
1: and
2: the bridesmaids.
1: And they're all there, and she marries Max.
5: No. She went and found friends after those names. Like, no. She was like, I got to find these
2: names.
5: I have
2: a video. Ladies, help me.
1: But again, it does show the power of will and manifestation and your thoughts and everything else, because I bet, like Sam said, this kid knew it pushed him further in the world of soccer. But this is very random. But really, what are the chances? You ever look in your parents' yearbook and you realize how old they looked at 17? You're just looking at your parents' yearbook and you're like,
2: Dude, I was going to say mutton chops and mustaches. What's going on?
1: So I'd always be fascinated looking at my parents' like high school yearbooks and stuff. Like, why are they so old looking? Anyway, I'd look at this picture of my dad. I'm like, that's my dad? It's so weird. And it was Steve Covino Sr. And he's like, yay, right? My dad. And right next to him was a guy named Steve Corvino. Right? And I'd be like, who's that guy? My dad's like, I don't know. Some J.O. We had a similar name. Everybody always confused us. Right? So I always knew that my dad, Steve Covino, was in his yearbook next to a guy named Steve Corvino.
5: That's weird
4: in its own right.
1: People always confuse my name and misspell it Corvino all the time. It's always a hassle, but there was a guy that existed. Long story short, Rich and I are on a Zoom meeting for iHeartMedia and Fox Sports Radio. This is like a few months ago. And we're in a meeting, and they pull up all the people from iHeart, and one of the first guys on the Zoom meeting is this guy, was it Phil Corvino?
2: Like a guy like Phil Corvino.
1: Phil Corvino's there. He's like, hey, guys. And like, hey, what's up, Phil? We don't know him from anything.
2: It's like a big sales thing.
1: But he's a bigwig. He's a bigwig, but it's our first time meeting him. And I jokingly say, you know, my dad, he graduated with some guy named Steve Corvino. And
5: What are you about to say?
1: He goes, where's your dad from? I'm like, Irvington, New Jersey. He goes, Steve Corvino? That's my cousin.
5: No!
4: Mind blown.
1: What are the chances, dude? Yeah. What are the chances? Like, hey, so, guy I never met before, bigwig at iHeart, your cousin went to high school with my dad. What are the chances?
5: And you only mentioned that because you had looked at the yearbook for so many many years, you know?
1: There's so many random stories. Well, I know Sam has one more.
2: Well, hold that and Corvino, hold that.
1: Yes, it's Corvino.
2: Oh, Corvino, my bad. Let's go to Monty for an update. What's going on, Monts?
5: Oh, guys.
2: Wait, you know sports?
5: I barely.
1: Let's listen and find
5: Let's
1: out.
5: Let's find out. I believe they're called Argentina. I think they're big in the world of soccer. I think so, guys. They've done it once again. Coming back from behind to defeat England in the semifinals 2-1. Argentina headed back to the World Cup final to defend their trophy. Lionel Messi assisted in both of those goals that happened late in the game within 7 minutes, one of them in stoppage time. Once again, Argentina comes back from behind. They are going to face... They're going to face Spain Sunday in New Jersey. And there is another match, guys, because third place. There's a match for third place.
2: Wait, Jersey? Do you know Steve Corvino?
5: Do I know Steve? I don't. Okay, but there is another match. That's England and France, and that's to fight for third place. That's going to happen on Saturday. Upgrade your FIFA World Cup 2026 setup. 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Subject to availability. Just a couple of other things. The Saints and running back Alvin Kamara have agreed to a restructured contract to keep him in New Orleans. The deadline for tag players to agree to long-term contracts was today at 4 p.m. Eastern. George Pickens is going to play on that franchise tender for the Cowboys. And in baseball, the Brewers have acquired left-handed pitcher Lance McCullers from the Astros. Back to you guys.
2: Hey, thank you. And speaking of baseball, last night, I mean, completely overshadowed by the World Cup and other things going on. And to be honest, overshadowed by the Home Run Derby the night before.
5: Oh, yeah.
2: The All-Star Game. We got to touch on some of my thoughts on last night's All-Star Game. Plus, Mike, who runs his take. We got Midweek Major all coming up. An action-packed Covino and Rich Wednesday. Let's go.
1: Now, the Cup is down to the final match. You heard Monty. 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
14: I want to ask you, if Fred Rogers were here today and you could sit down with him and he sat across from you and said, "Hi, Ashley, it's nice to meet you. I'm Fred." I want to know what you would ask him.
15: It wouldn't be one question. I want you to tell me about every person you've ever loved. I think there's so much to learn from listening to people talk about the people who make them feel a certain way.
16: So there I am on the couch with Mr. Rogers.
14: Wow, look at your face.
16: Look at my face. The way that he looked at me, I felt like he saw me.
17: When we people can understand our feelings and talk about them, we're free to be who we like being.
18: For 30 years, Mr. Rogers looked through our television screens and said to millions of kids, "I see you. I like you just the way you are." But what do we miss about Fred's message when we only focus on the sweater and the sneakers? I mean, does Fred Rogers matter today?
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2: I could talk about these stories of coincidence with you all day off the air, Sam.
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2: I have like three or more that are not even worth sharing on the air, but stories of coincidence like that.
1: Yeah, but a lot of your stories are like the twilight zone. Do-do-do-do-do-do-do-do. Anyway.
2: Good one, bro.
1: Get it? Get it? Rich's stories are doo-doo.
2: Do-do-do-do-do-do-do-do.
1: Danny G is on the phones at 877-99 on Fox. Iowa Sam playing some Twilight Zone on the ones and twos. Our sound architect. And, of course, Monty's here with your updates. We're Covino and Rich. Congrats again to Argentina against España in the World Cup. It's all settled, man, and I can't wait. We got Mike, who runs his take. Ooh. Next hour, he has a theory he wants to share. It's going to get controversial, and Rich is going to piss off some people, guaranteed.
2: Because I can't wait to put this cold stone Steve Austin in his place.
1: All right, and midweek major.
4: I got a doozy of a midweek major.
1: Nice.
4: Too,
1: so. Oh, and Sam, you got a doozy of a story. You think you can make it snappy?
4: Yeah, real quick.
1: Since we're talking coincidence and sports and life, and is it just written in the stars, guys? What's going on here? Sam, what's your story? It's a pretty good one.
4: So seventh grade, my reading teacher is a woman named Mrs. Hawtrey. She would tell our class, "I have a son named Andrew who is a commercial actor in Los Angeles." And so I would start seeing him. I'd see him like in several commercials per year. And I was very much could recognize his face. Fast forward to about 3 or 4 years ago, I'm going to a pizza place called Geno's East in Sherman Oaks.
1: It's Geno's.
4: Chicago, yeah. But there's a bunch of ones all over the country. So I'm at Geno's East ordering a deep dish. I look up, someone asks, "What kind of gift are you?" I look up and I'm like, "Hey, I recognize you. are you Andrew Hotry? Mrs. Hotry's son? He grew up in Iowa City too, but he's like 15 years older than me.
2: Yeah.
4: What are the chances that I would run into this guy who's
2: an actor?
4: Was
2: he working at the pizzeria?
4: So he's like, yeah, it's like his sort of day-to-day job is working at the pizzeria and then doing gigs, commercial gigs on TV on the side. But the chances of me meeting him in LA at Geno's East is like mind-blowing.
2: Because you would have heard about this guy your whole
4: life. I knew his face.
2: Your
4: and
2: whole
4: I'm like,
2: life.
4: Wait,
2: like, yeah.
4: I know you.
1: Sam's little reading teacher when he was a kid used to talk about her son.
4: Your mom is Mrs. Hotry.
1: So yeah, as a little kid, you're like, your son lives in LA.
4: And then we were talking about Hawkeye sports and like, I've run into him a few times now over there and it's amazing.
1: Coincidence or meant to
4: it's
1: be?
4: It's magic.
1: By the way, we do have more stories. We're going to get you to your phone calls, but it's time for our Tire Rack Play of the Day, live from the Fox Sports Radio studio. Miguel Vargas went yard against his old Dodgers teammate last night.
20: Oh, God.
21: What? Talk about the Dodgers. Absolutely destroyed by Miguel Vargas into the second deck. Vargas, a first-time All-Star. One of the biggest surprises. The biggest surprise in the sport. And the Chicago White Sox tees off and makes it 4-0.
2: That was courtesy of the All-Star Game last night on Fox, our Tire Rack Play of the Day. 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
1: Now, next hour, we'll talk more about the All-Star Game. Sort of anticlimactic, but Rich, if you could tell this story in 2 minutes, I don't know if you can, but there's some Green Bay Packer coincidences in your life.
2: No, I don't want to talk about it.
1: Are you sure?
2: I just feel like I've been tied to Green Bay. Weird stories in the world of Green Bay Packer quarterbacks somehow revolve around me.
1: So think of the recent Green Bay quarterbacks.
2: I'm always somehow
1: How is
2: tied.
1: Rich connected or tied to them? I guess the world might never know.
2: But you know what? Last night, All-Star Game, you mentioned it because I know Big Mike's going to be his big lug head in here in a few minutes and take over.
1: Well, Mike's going to put you in a headlock one of these days.
2: He's going to
1: give you the Cold Stone Stunner.
2: Cold Stone?
1: Yes.
2: Last night, I'm a big baseball fan. I'll be honest, hardly watched the pitch. To me, the home run derby outshadows that game so much now.
1: It's been.
2: It's like the excitement. It's almost like
1: last year was great with the swing off.
3: Yeah,
2: last night at one point, Danny, I was like, wait, the NL has one hit and it's like the seventh inning. Like they got two hits in the eighth or ninth. But
1: maybe it's just props to the dominant AL pitcher.
3: I was going to say, we didn't know the AL pitchers were going to go off like
1: They were throwing 100 miles per hour every pitch.
2: It's the year of the pitcher, right? Pitching is dominating baseball. And on top of that, it's almost like the headlining band go second for a reason at a concert. I feel like with the All-Star Game and the Derby, it's like the headliner goes first, and now you're watching in the opening act. That's how I feel it is.
1: Well, props to Cody Bellinger. I'm an old school
2: Bellinger?
1: Clay Bellinger fan.
2: The 80s.
1: Congrats to Cody Bellinger. He gets a whelming MVP trophy. He got a single, drove in two runs, but it was the pitchers that were dominant. It's just they couldn't figure out who would win out of them,
2: You know, and no one will remember that, and he'll just have a trophy, right? So good for him.
1: Good for him.
2: All right, we have more. Kavino and Rich next. It's Fox Sports Radio.
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9: There was a murder in Central Ohio that many people still don't want to talk about. The man who committed that crime once sat on death row, but now he's on the run. His name is Lester Eubanks. Lester didn't tunnel out of prison or scale a stone wall. On a December morning in 1973, he and a small group of inmates were granted permission to walk outside prison walls. His handcuffs were taken off. He changed into civilian clothing, and he and three others were driven to a local mall. They were told they could wander the stores and were asked to return to a designated meeting spot. Hours later, all the inmates came back, except Lester Eubanks, and he hasn't been seen since.
20: He had a full plan. The guy had a plan.
26: I was just astounded that this could actually happen.
9: There were many years when it seemed like no one was even looking for Lester, but recently, his whereabouts have become the focus of the U.S. Marshals Service, the federal agents who track fugitives. The case is testing the marshals.
20: Those nine lives are running out, and we're going to catch up with Lester.
9: And is being urged on by those hurt most by Lester's crime.
27: He's had enough free time. He confessed to the crime, and his time is up.
9: I'm Sunny Hostin with ABC News. Over the past year, a team from the ABC News Investigative Unit joined the search for Lester Eubanks. They uncovered new leads, possible sightings, and at every turn found resistance from those who want Lester Eubanks to be forgotten. What they've uncovered is a case that's about more than murder. It's about family loyalty, a life on the run, and a first-hand look and how the U.S. Marshals are trying to solve one of the oldest fugitive cases in American history. Now, they may be closer than ever. From ABC News.
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28: Argentina was down in the World Cup, but never out.
7: Messi driving in. Messi crossing back.
28: You heard it all on Fox TV. Argentina does it again. Comes back from behind to defeat England 2-1 in the semifinals. They are headed to the World Cup finals to defend their trophy. They are playing Spain on Sunday in New Jersey. Lionel Messi assisted on both goals that happened late in the game within 7 minutes. England is going to face France for third place on Saturday. In the NFL, the Saints and running back Alvin Kamara have agreed to a restructured contract to keep him in New Orleans. In the NHL, the Carolina Hurricanes will raise their second Stanley Cup championship banner on September 29 when they host the Florida Panthers to kick off the season. I'm Monty Bolaños.
0: This is Covino and Rich. They're bringing the love.
1: I loved you. Let's spread some love. We love you, Fox Sports Radio Nation.
0: They're bringing the hype.
1: Oh, yeah. Let's go. I may jump through this glass window in the studio like I'm Marty Jannetty in the wrestling world in the 80s.
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0: 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Wow. Here's Covino and Rich.
2: Hey, what a day, huh?
1: What a day, what a country. And what a show. Thanks for being part of it, Covino and Rich. What a day for real. We were hanging out with the Fonz earlier today. And that was on our Patreon, Uncensored and Unleashed. That's patreon.com/Covino and Rich. But we also asked them some questions for Overpromised, which will debut tomorrow. That's our bonus pod here on Fox Sports Radio, which you could also get at Covino and Rich FSR on YouTube.
2: You know what? We showed up at work today. It was 1-0 England, and then just like that.
1: Just like that.
2: Sam, you're really so bummed, cool. Huh?
11: I have a cousin in England. I was rooting for England. Everyone hates England. I love them. I've been to London twice. I was rooting for England.
1: All right, nice people. You know, Argentina looking to do it again. And, man, we're so excited about it.
2: London boy over there.
1: Yeah, London boy, they call him.
11: It's cool.
1: Broadcasting live from the Fox Sports Radio studio, it's Covino and Rich. And speaking of, the excitement of the FIFA World Cup is now streaming live on Fox One, the official English streaming platform to catch every unforgettable moment.
2: Oh, you said English.
1: Oh, man. Yeah, English. Fox One brings English. Actually, I'm English. No. Fox One brings the action straight to your screen, so you never miss a goal. Download Fox One and experience the FIFA World Cup live.
2: That's right.
1: Now, this hour, Sam's got Midweek Major, the biggest stories in sports and pop culture. Are they midweek or major stories? Plus, Mike, who runs his take, we're going to get to that in a few minutes.
3: Oop.
1: Any thoughts, Rich? I'm sure we'll talk about it again, but the All-Star game last night, AL wins 4-0. Dominant pitching from the AL. A nice hit from Cody Bellinger. He gets the MVP.
2: The reality is, it's a pitcher's game this year. A lot of great pitching in Major League Baseball. And in an All-Star game, when the NL has one hit going into the eighth inning, and it's a Soto, you know, I don't know. Just to me, everything about it was a bore fest. And I made the analogy that if you go to a concert, you wait for the headliner. You wait for the good songs. That's what you build up to. I feel like the home run derby outshadows the game so much now that I watch the derby, and then I'm like, the game to me is an afterthought. Like, I wasn't home, and when I got home, I had no instinct to turn it on. I went to the gym, and I was not rushing home to check it out. I like watching the intros of the players and the crowd booing or cheering, but the actual game, not feeling.
1: It was fun. You know, I just had it on in the background.
2: I think last year was the anomaly,
1: right? Last year was great.
2: Because last year's game had the home run swing off at the end, and I'm a big baseball fan. I just think the derby's so good that the game can only be a letdown, right?
1: And we're not only comparing the All-Star game to the home run derby, to last year's All-Star game, we're also like sort of comparing it to the excitement that we've been experiencing with the World Cup. And it's just an exhibition fun game. And like in comparison to what we just saw with Argentina and all these other games, it's like, yeah, whatever. It's like an exhibition. It's no big deal. You know, they're great.
2: Monty, you were on with Dan Beyer earlier today, right?
28: Yes.
2: Filling in for Stuttgart.
28: Mm-hmm. We were the company.
2: Weren't you? And company.
28: We were the company.
2: Would you guys talk about how many like 100-mile-an-hour pitches were thrown? Wasn't it like an absurd amount?
28: So I actually didn't watch it because I was playing volleyball, and then I didn't go back to watch it, and I don't think I missed anything.
2: No.
28: Based on the highlights that I was keeping,
2: but it's just all,
28: updates with it.
2: It's all guys throwing 100 miles an hour and just a lot of pitching.
28: And I'm sorry, but like if I want to, the reason we like the All-Star game is because we want to see home runs. We want to see offense, and it seemed like
2: pitching's too good.
28: Pitching was too good, but it's like this isn't what we want to see. I don't want to see you shut them out. I want to see some hits.
1: I heard Danny G's boy, Ben Maller, like going off on Philly, like what a Philly flop it was. He said Philly flop like five times about how Schwarby came up short in the home run derby. And I think it was a combined 0-for-5 and just like Philly's just left flat with all their players doing nothing.
11: 15 strikeouts the AL pitchers had.
1: Yeah.
2: My God. And by the way, you're right. Every Philadelphia Philly.
3: Rich, 29 pitches over 100 miles per hour.
1: And Philly fans, actual Philly fans that were there, the entire All-Star break had nothing to really cheer about. So
11: It was boring.
1: Yeah, it was a boring game.
11: Like, if we get to that 5-minute little break they had, that might have been the best part. And even some people, like, Bayern, Monsi, and even myself, I liked it, but I don't want to spoil too much, but maybe that was the highlight of the night, was that like that little interlude they did.
1: Well,
11: kids playing baseball.
1: Yeah, that was fun. We'll get back to your thoughts on this. Yeah. I don't want to make the man wait.
2: Monsi, volleyball or beach volleyball?
28: Regular volleyball. I can't jump on the
2: sand. So all the girls wear the little shorts?
28: I do.
1: So does Rich.
2: So do I. I'm just asking.
28: Not all of them. It's co-ed, so it's also dudes on the team.
1: Now, I know, Rich, and everyone's thinking about you in volleyball shorts.
28: No. If you don't know how to play, you can't play with me.
1: So
28: Oh yeah, no, I'm not there for fun. I'm there to win.
2: You're one of those when someone brings a fill-in and they're not good, you're like, why'd you bring them?
28: Yes. Do you know how to play volleyball? Like if I told you, can you set me a four? Do you know what that is? No, so then you can't play. I'd rather play with five. Man. I'd rather play with five.
11: Do you know what is it a libero?
28: We don't use a libero, sure.
1: All Rich has is the shorts. Is?
2: I just have the shorts, guys. That's all I have.
28: No, you can sit on the sideline and cheer for me.
2: When I'm on vacation at an all-inclusive resort, I play with everyone. I'm pretty good.
28: I highly doubt that.
2: I'm good for on the beach on vacation.
28: Sure.
2: Monty. But I'll tell you this. I'm with you when I play softball. When someone brings someone that's a fill-in, I'm like, why would you bring someone that doesn't know how to really play?
28: Yeah. I don't like that.
2: Rec sports.
1: Sorry. There's always pressure on the one guy who's just trying to do his best. I'm the one person who's filling in because you needed him. Everyone's judging the guy.
28: That's why I'll play with five.
1: Yeah. All right. Well, there's a guy to my left. And you can say this is a sports coincidence or not, Rich. I don't know. Because I never liked it or loved it. I always had to have it. And we have Cold Stone Mike right here.
2: What's up, Mike? Mike
1: Cold
2: who runs
1: Stone
2: this place.
1: Mike who runs this place.
10: Hello, gentlemen.
1: Hot take of the day. What's up, man?
2: Every week you come in here and people are like, is this guy trying to cancel the network?
10: Well,
12: use the microphone.
10: There we go.
0: Okay. It's time for Mike, who runs this take.
10: Hit his intro.
14: Big Mike may get to be in charge of this segment, but he still doesn't run this place. He really doesn't even run this segment when you think about it, because this mic can be turned off by Sam at any moment.
2: Damn, I wouldn't do that.
0: That may be true, but Big Mike does get to pick the topic, and then CNR offer their strong opinions on it. Consider it a warm-up to Midweek Major. Mike, who runs this take.
1: Also known as Cold Stone Steve Austin.
10: Hello, gentlemen. How are you today?
1: What up, Mike?
2: All you, Mike. Take it away, buddy. What's
10: going on? By the way, I agree. All-Star game was lame.
2: Because the Derby's so good. That's the problem.
10: Yeah. What are you going to do?
2: Yeah.
10: So today, and just to let you all behind the curtain a little bit, I do, when I have this segment, I will give everybody kind of a heads up. Hey, here's what we're going to talk about today.
11: Prepare yourself.
10: So you guys have a chance to come up with, some thoughts on the subject before I reveal my actual take on the subject.
2: Okay.
10: So for today, and this is not sports related at all, I would like to posit that every human being on this planet should be

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0: Citizen Critic, a podcast where we will critique the critics and review the reviews of everything from movies, music, and television to toasters, toiletries, and paint colors.
1: We'll hear from the experts.
2: Here's my review. Coldness and heartlessness are undermining today's suspense movies. The end. Don't go see it. 0 stars.
0: As well as from all the Citizen Critics out there.
3: So we loved our experience here because I read all the reviews beforehand and did not stay, eat dinner, or officially tour here.
2: 5 stars.
0: We'll find some useful tips.
3: This is in German. Do not buy unless you speak German. As you can tell from this review, I speak English and not German.
2: Because we won the war.
3: Well,
1: and some pretty useless tips.

0: week away.
1: He claiming Mr. Rogers had something to do with 9/11?
0: I think he's not claiming it. I think he's about to prove it, Greg.
2: We'll go on a journey of self-discovery.
1: Night of the Comet is one of the greatest movies. Yeah. Well,
3: no, it's not. But
1: I immediately back off that statement.
2: And confront our own shameful opinions.
1: Why should the pros, who get, at least they get paid for, why don't I want to do this for free? Like, my opinion on, what was that band that I really got out in front of?
0: The New Radicals.
1: The New Radicals. Yeah, I was like, I think this guy's like the next Stevie Wonder.
4: But mostly, it'll be a bunch of nonsense like this.
1: Yeah, he was binging.
3: He was bing.
1: Let me bing it.
3: Yeah, I'm going to bing this.
1: Bing.
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0: them throwback classics, Mary. You can smell the chicken plates in the bottom of the church right now. They making them. You know what I'm talking about. Come on, you from the South.
1: Soon as you said he heard, I was like,
0: you had a flashback, didn't you?
1: Hey, Grandma got the church hat on. She's sweating a little bit.
0: Martin Luther King on the fan.
1: Yeah. Oh, man.
0: That church peppermint she gives you.
1: You got
0: it. And it tastes like purse.
1: You got the program as a fan.
0: Oh, yeah. Oh, you got that.
1: Yeah, yeah.
0: Mandatory.
1: Yeah.
0: Yep. It is the Odd Couple. Kelvin Washington, a.k.a. the Close Couple, as I'm sitting 6 inches from you. My goodness. Kerry Rhodes in for Rob. On this Worship Wednesday, shout out to Mary Mack on the ones and twos. We still got a lot left in the show. Like I said, next up we're going to get into Adam Silver has some things to say. And I get his sentiment and I get what he's trying to do. I actually disagree with what the results are for me. And also, we'll get into Kareem Abdul-Jabbar, Cat, one of the greatest of all time. Some people may say the greatest of all time.
1: Mm-hmm.
0: Had some words about one particular WNBA star. We'll tell you that on the last hours as well. So a whole lot to get to. Plus, we got one's got to go next hour. So still a lot. All right, Kerry, let's get to our Tyrek play of the day.
2: 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Messi crossing back.
0: That was the go-ahead goal right there for Argentina, who would have beat England to Mary's dismay.
1: You see her back there?
0: Yeah. 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All right. One thing I pride myself on is being real and being honest and being, you know, being able to just be like, yo, this is what I am. Can I hate on you for a minute?
1: Sure.
0: It's just pure unadulterated hate.
1: Absolutely. Go ahead.
0: It's just hate, Monty.
1: You're identifying it as...
0: Oh, big hate.
1: Okay, cool.
0: Big right. Jealousy.
1: Very clear.
0: Big okay. Jealous.
1: All right.
0: Don't be thirst trapping on my Instagram. And you already knew where I was going. You knew
1: look at
0: it. Monty, you team me? Wait, are you mad?
1: Oh, she was in on it, too. She was in on it, too.
3: Oh, I commented. I was like, you don't look like that. Stop lying to the people. You don't look like that.
4: I'm not going to lie. I'm joining on the hate. Yeah, I'm not going to lie. I seen it. I hit not interested.
0: Wow.
4: And I muted your page.
0: She muted
1: you.
0: Hey,
1: you guys are insane. Golly.
4: You supposed to be ugh, bro. What you doing?
1: See, like, I want you to finish.
0: You know what I'm about to get to.
1: Yeah, I'm going
0: to
1: come back.
0: And then he did ugh. Shout out to Shay. In the words of Rob Parker, he's dead to us. He left us. Our old producer, Shay. But Shay made a comment. You know what that comment was. What were we doing there?
1: Uh-huh.
0: Why are we out here thirst trapping? You know what I'm talking about. I'm just going to say what the ladies say. Oh, yeah. Like, you know, ladies got on the booty shorts or something, you know, shirt that they know. You knew what you were doing when you were doing what you was doing.
1: Okay,
0: bro.
1: Listen.
4: No, because what are you feeling like?
1: All right, I'm going to tell you this. All right. If I really wanted the thirst trap, I would have put it as the first picture, number one. So you had to dive in and go to look a little bit. So thank you very much. I was very strategic with that. There's no, I'm very to myself.
0: Did you have a shirt on in the first picture?
1: Yes. I did.
0: Okay,
1: yeah, had on overalls and a shirt, yes. But I'm very, you know, I'm out of the spotlight. I don't want any of that. I don't go out. I don't drop any thirst traps.
0: I'll give you that.
1: I don't do any of that. I'm stepping into my power right now.
0: Okay.
1: Can I be okay. Me and show who I am again? I am Kerry. I'm Kerry Rhodes. I'm a guy that works out. I take care of myself.
0: Okay.
1: I'm in the music. I'm trying to get this thing going. And if a little thirst trap goes a long way, that's buried in there. If it's to be seen, it needs to be seen.
0: Let me ask you.
1: Can you guys come back now?
0: First of all, we're team you. We're all in support. I was hating on. But let me ask you this. First of all, I ain't gonna lie, Monty. I was like, wait a minute. I ain't gonna lie. I know he ain't shaved, but I didn't know it was like that. I almost called Rob G and got some Wegovy ASAP. I like Rob G. Give me the note. And give me steroids. Hey, Rob G, give me the combo plate. Let me get a number two. Wegovy and steroids. Let me get both of them. Let me lose the fat and gain muscle. But with that being said, real quick,
1: yeah.
0: I'm team this because you know we talk all the time out there. I'm team. I need you to promote more. I need you to be out there more, hit the scene, rub elbows. That's just part of the game.
1: Yeah.
0: Rob G, you know, he's Mr.
1: I know.
0: He's hey, like Dub, me. I'm at the party. Yeah. Dub gets to the party. All right, Dub, good seeing you. Monty, that man left me in the Uber as soon as I got there. And he nodded his head. He ain't even. Rob G, I just got here. You know, and then Rob Parker one-upped me. He just left the party and went to Shaq's party and didn't tell us. Boy, I tell you.
1: I'd never do that to you.
0: I already know you would. But You got like 8 seconds. But what the heck is why? What's going on? You just stepping in and out? Oh, just that time?
1: Stepping in that energy. It's my time to shine.
0: I like for that, sure, man. It is your time to shine, man. Adam Silver, it's his time to relax. I'll explain. We are
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11: 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Carmine Galante, the feared boss of the Bonanno crime family, lies dead, his cigar still clutched between his teeth.
12: Masked men walked into Joe and Mary's luncheonette in Brooklyn today and gunned down Carmine Galante, a man believed to be the most powerful mafia chieftain in the country.
11: The execution sent shockwaves through the criminal underworld and set the stage for one of the most pivotal criminal cases in New York City history. 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
11: 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I'm Anasiga Nicolazzi, and from Wolf Entertainment and iHeart Podcasts, this is Law and Order: Criminal Justice System.
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3: The World Cup final is set. Argentina will be defending their title on Sunday against Spain in New Jersey. Once again, Argentina came back from behind to defeat England 2-1 in the semifinals, scoring their first goal in the 85th minute of the match. Lionel Messi assisted on both goals that happened within 7 minutes. England still has another match. They're going to face France for third place on Saturday. In the NFL, Cowboys wide receiver George Pickens will officially